0: No, I lost again.
1: Double up and keep going. It's just a run of bad luck.
0: I've lost everything. All my winnings from yesterday and Mother's Market money.
1: So win it back. You're a lucky guy. It'll turn around.
0: Okay, here goes. Market money on the line. That's it. That's all my money. It's gone.
1: Sorry, chap. Better luck next time.
0: No, you don't understand. This is the money that was supposed to feed my family for the whole month. Mother doesn't know I took it.
1: There must be another option.
0: Like what? I'd do anything.
1: Hey, Jake, come on over here.
2: Hey, Don, Hugh. How the tables treat you tonight?
1: Hugh's been having a tough time, but his luck's about to turn, if you could help him out.
2: Look, sorry, Don. I'm not your man for that tonight. I'm down to the money I took from Barman's back room. I need to get it back to him before he notices.
0: Barman? You play with Barman's money?
2: The miser owes me anyway. As hard as I work for him in his stores, he should be paying me double.
1: Look, Jake, let Hugh play with what you have left. He'll win it back many times over. He'll get some, you'll get a bit. Barman will never know the difference.
0: I'm not sure about that.
1: Odds are 4-1, my friend. You can't lose. You don't want to quit right before your luck hits.
0: Well,
2: Look, I'll give you until 11:30 tonight, okay? But then I need to put the money back.
1: We'll have it by then, easy.
0: Well, but what if...
1: What's your other option, Hugh? Run home to Mommy and tell her you stole her money?
0: No.
1: This way, no one's the wiser.
0: Just a couple rolls. That's all it will take.
2: Oh, look, all I ask is 10%. And if you lose it, you take the blame. This wasn't my idea. You hear?
1: Of course. What do you say, Hugh? Don't quit while you're behind. Your best roll is probably your very next one.
0: But what if it's not?
2: Oh, no guts, no glory, kid. You don't got the stomach for this. I'm out of here. I'll see you,
0: No, wait. I'll take it.

0: Mrs. Cartman? You're still up?
1: Tavernia. Yes, Hugh isn't home yet. I'm growing concerned. Do you need something?
0: I was just going to get a drink of water.
1: He's never been this late before.
0: I hope he returns soon.
1: Yes, I hope so as well.
0: I'll go get that water. Good night.
1: Yes, dear. Although I don't think it's going to be a good night.
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5: Mother, you must hear this.
6: Dr. Chelwick just told us.
0: Told you what?
5: He's going to take us to the caves.
0: Really? We get to see the caves?
6: He said he'd buy the tickets.
5: I think he wants us to feel better about Hugh leaving in a few days.
0: That's so thoughtful and so fun. I've been hoping I'd be able to explore the caves someday.
6: It will be myself and Terry and you and Dr. Chelwick and Bernardo if he wants to go.
5: Della's too young. But Mother, you can come.
7: I'm quite all right staying home with Della. A walk through the dark and damp is not how I'd like to spend the day. Not to mention the bats.
0: Sounds splendid to me.
6: Tomorrow morning, then. We'll meet at the cave entrance at 10. You have a lantern, Terry?
5: It's right here.
0: I put on my oldest clothes. I can't wait to get muddy.
5: Do you think we'll get to crawl in it?
0: Do you think we'll see any bats?
6: I hear it's so dark you can't even see your hand in front of your face.
5: Oh, really?
0: That's...
6: Yeah, I know.
8: Children, children, you must meet Mr. Flint. He is the keeper of the cave and will be our guide today.
6: Good morning, Hello? Sir.
0: Good morning.
9: Now, I don't want you children running about in there. Dangers lurk in these here caves. They're an adventure for certain, but we must all be careful.
6: Yes, sir. Mm-hmm. We'll be very careful.
0: Mm-hmm. Yes.
9: Do you have kerosene in your lantern?
6: Yes, sir.
0: Indeed.
6: Right here.
9: Well, you all look to be dressed warm enough. It gets mighty chilly in there. All right, here. Hold on to this rope. The tunnels in this place go 100 different directions, some of them miles long. More than one has lost their way and never been seen again.
0: Well, hold on. We won't get lost.
9: There are some steep drop-offs, and even a stream that could sweep you away. No going off on your own, even if you think you can find your way right back.
6: We understand.
0: Yes, sir.
9: To save fuel, we'll keep the lanterns off most of the way, so you'll just have to follow my voice.
6: We will.
0: We will.
8: We appreciate you doing this, Mr. Plant.
9: Oh, it's my pleasure. I've been leading these here expeditions through this cave for nearly 50 years, and my father before that.
6: So you must know every passage.
9: Oh, not even close. I can't even tell you where the place ends. I know this cave better than any, and I haven't even seen half of it myself.
5: Whoa! Wow. Is it really that big?
9: It's that big, and I don't want to lose you in it. Now, children, all ready?
6: Ready to go!
0: Yes, yes, yes.
8: Max, should we wait for Bernardo? Is he coming?
6: No, Doctor. I tried to convince him, but he said he needed time to think today. And Bernardo isn't much for being social.
8: So I've gathered.
9: Well, we'd best be on our way. Yes.
8: Then let us proceed.
5: Yeah. Yeah.
8: On to the cave.
5: Yeah!
10: Yeah.
0: Are you there, Max?
6: Yes, Javernia. I'm here, still holding on to the rope.
5: It's so dark.
9: We'll light a lantern once we get to the cathedral cavern.
0: This is amazing. It's like a whole underground world.
5: It's cold.
10: Be careful on your right side. It's very slick. The recent rains have left some flooding.
6: We'll be careful.
9: A few more steps. Feel above you. The ceiling lowers, and you'll need to duck through this passageway.
5: I'm glad we have the rope. I'd never find my way out of here.
0: Ow! Well, I found the passageway.
6: Thanks for the warning.
9: Stop here. I'm going to light the lantern. Welcome to the Cathedral Cavern.
6: Wow.
5: Oh, amazing.
0: This is incredible.
6: It's huge.
0: It's like a church my parents once took me to in London.
5: I thought your parents didn't go to church.
0: We didn't attend a service. We only went to see the painted ceilings. It was like this, though. So high.
6: Some of the stalactites are bigger than I am. Look at all of them hanging down.
5: Like a row of shark teeth.
10: It is stunning. The work of our Lord, even in the depths of the earth.
0: Mr. Flint, are those more passageways over there?
9: Yes, little miss. This would be the main cavern, and all these paths branch out. Some of them are so tight, only a child could fit.
5: Then let's go. We're children.
10: But yes. Mr. Flint and I are not.
9: Yeah.
0: But aren't there tunnels we could all fit in?
9: A few, but I haven't been down those in years. The tour ends here. People tend to be exhausted by this point.
6: Couldn't we go a little further, please?
5: Yes, we're not tired.
9: Well, we made good time getting to this point. Dr. Chelway, what do you think?
10: I think we have some adventurers here. I wouldn't mind going a bit deeper myself, as long as you're comfortable navigating.
9: Oh, this path here I've taken a number of times, in my younger years at least. I suppose we could explore a bit more.
5: All right.
0: Yeah, do this, please.
9: But we'll need to keep up our pace. We don't want to return too late. Grab the rope. Come along.
5: Oh, can't wait to see us on the other side.
9: Another cavern is up ahead. Morgan Cavern. The tunnel will begin to widen.
5: Good. My back feels like it'll never straighten up again. Hey, what's that growling noise?
0: I think it's my stomach. I'm getting hungry.
10: I brought some sandwiches. We can eat them when we have space to sit down.
6: Do you hear the water?
5: I do.
9: The river runs through here. As I recall, there's a waterfall up ahead.
0: How exciting! An underground waterfall.
10: Once we see that, we need to return. Your mother will be growing concerned, Terry. And Bernardo as well.
6: I wish Bernardo would have come. He loves nature. And I'm sure he's never seen anything like this.
9: Careful, everyone. The path has been nearly washed away here. And there's a drop-off, it seems.
10: Stay close to the rock wall on your right, children.
6: How far down does it drop?
9: It's hard to say. Let's pause and I'll light the lantern again.
5: What's that?
10: Bad, I believe.
6: It's coming in.
5: Max!
10: Are you all right?
6: Yes. I think I'm fine. This mud helped to break my fall. I can't seem to move my feet, though.
9: Here, let me get the light on you.
10: Here, take my hand. I can't quite reach you. Somebody get me that rope.
9: Oh, no. I didn't believe it to be true.
10: What is it, Mr. Flint?
9: Nobody move. I never would have taken you this way if I knew it was real.
0: What? Mr. Flint, what's wrong?
9: That's not mud. That's quicksand.
5: Oh, quicksand?
10: Quicksand?
6: I'm stuck in quicksand.
10: Oh, God. Help us.
9: Stop moving. You'll only sink faster.
0: I can reach him with this rope. Max, can you reach it?
9: Get back, girl. If you fall into that pit, there's no getting out. You'd be trapped, too.
5: No getting out. But that means...
6: That means... What?
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0: Welcome to Facing Tomorrow. My name is Jeremiah Williams. My granddad, Dr. Tom Williams, faithfully recorded this radio program for so many years. He wanted to comfort all of us with the comfort wherewith he had been comforted by God our Father and his Son, Jesus Christ, through all of the heartaches and sorrows he experienced. He didn't know about tomorrow, but he knew who held tomorrow and who held his hand. Though he's no longer with us, his message of God's comfort lives on because Jesus lives. May you be challenged and helped as you listen to my granddad share what God had taught him. He always said, the best way to face your tomorrows is to live for Jesus today.
1: This is Dr. Tom Williams, and welcome to Facing Tomorrow. Well, another year is slipping by, and I trust that you can look back and thank God for having lived for Him this year, and just be sold out to Him, and in the coming year to give Him all on the altar, as we studied the other day. All on your altar of sacrifice laid. And I trust that you'll keep everything on the altar for Him. Paul said, I beseech thee, therefore, brethren, that you present your bodies a living sacrifice unto God, which is your reasonable service. And I hope that we'll all do that. The song today by Johnny Lange, I Found the Answer. I was weak and weary. I had gone astray. Walking in the darkness, I couldn't find my way. Then a light came shining to lead me from despair. All my sins forgiven, and I was free from care. I found the answer. I was sad and lonely. All my hopes were gone. Days were long and dreary. I couldn't carry on. Then I found the courage to keep my head up high. Once again, I'm happy. And here's the reason why. I found the answer. Keep your Bible with you. Read it every day. Always count your blessings. And always stop to pray. Learn to keep believing. And faith will see you through. Seek to know contentment, and it will come to you. I believe that verse bears reading again. Keep your Bible with you. Read it every day. Always count your blessings, and always stop to pray. Learn to keep believing, and faith will see you through. Seek to know contentment, and it will come to you. Paul said that contentment with godliness is great gain. I found the answer. I learned to pray. With faith to guide me, I found the way. The sun is shining for me each day. I found the answer. I learned to pray. And that's good advice, that you would learn to pray about everything, about everything. You know, it just amazes me. I try to pray about everything, and once in a while, just like this morning, now that I'm older, my hands shake a little bit, and I was trying to snap the snaps on my Western shirt and getting dressed, and just couldn't get it done. And I said, Father, I'm sorry. I forgot to ask you to help me. And I prayed and asked the Father for his help in Jesus' name. And those snaps almost buttoned themselves. Just a wonderful, wonderful thing to pray about every single thing, whether it's fastening a button or whether it's putting on a hard coat that's hard to get on, or whether it's driving downtown and back, whether it's finding a parking place within a reasonable distance of where you are wanting to go. Just everything. Just pray about everything. I hope that you will. And may the Lord convict us of doing exactly that. Please pray with me today, wherever you are. Our Father, we ask you right now that you would help those who are driving. And while they're praying and crying out, the Bible does say, watch and pray. And so we ask you that today you would help them and help us in every way to just call upon your blessed name through the name of your blessed Son, Jesus Christ our Lord, and by the power of the Holy Spirit that lives within us, that we might just bring everything to you. And we'll thank you and praise you for all of your goodness, kindness, mercy, long-suffering, tenderness toward us. Amen and amen. Well, in the Scriptures, in Psalm 25, we are at verse 8. Good and upright is the Lord. Therefore will he teach sinners in the way. He said, good and upright is the Lord. And the Bible says concerning man, there's none good, no, not one. Isaiah said that all of our self is in the righteousness, our self-righteousness and trying to please God in the flesh. He said it's like the leprous rags, and it's a stench in the very nostrils of God, and it's worthless. He said, for by grace are you saved, and that not of yourselves. It's a gift of God, not of works, lest any man should boast. And so I hope today that you will just realize there's only one good, and that is God, his Son, Jesus Christ, our good and upright is the Lord. The Lord is not only good, he's honest, completely righteous, completely holy, completely loving and long-suffering and tenderness and on and on and on. And he's all of those things in perfection, very utmost of it all. Good and upright is the Lord. Therefore will he teach sinners in the way. Yes, he will. He will teach sinners in the way. He's gracious, he's kind, he's long-suffering, and he will bring the sinner and teach him and bring him along and have him grow in the things of Christ as well as the things of our Heavenly Father. Good and upright is the Lord. Therefore, will he teach sinners in the way. And that's in the only way. There's not my way, your way, and God's way. It's just God's way, or we won't get anywhere, and we will die and go to hell if we don't come and get saved. And then one day, if we don't live for him after we get saved, we will watch in heaven as he puts all of our works in the judgment fire, and it will burn. And the Bible says much of what we have done will be burned up because it was for self. It was for self-glory. It was done in the flesh to impress others. And it won't count for anything. He said, that's called wood, hay, and stubble in the book of 1 Corinthians. And so today, I hope that you're living for him with the right purpose in mind and with the right focus of what he wants you to do. The meek will be a guide. The meek will he guide in judgment, and the meek will he teach his way. Remember, in the Beatitudes, when Christ was teaching on the Mount of Olives in Matthew in chapter 5, that he was saying, and the meek shall inherit the earth. There's a great price on meekness, a great blessing on meekness. And we're not very meek, most of us. And it said Moses was the meekest man on the earth. And he just didn't reckon himself to be anything. He was God's choice servant to lead the children of Israel out of Egypt. But he did not laud upon himself some great title or something. And he was very humble about leading the Jews out of the country of Egypt into the land of Canaan, a land flowing with milk and honey and every good thing there for the Jews to inherit. The meek will he guide in judgment. He wants to guide you in making judgments. I get so many calls, and then when I'm out preaching, so many people come, and they want me to pass judgment on something. And I said, I can't do that past Scripture. We can go look at the Scripture and see what the Lord is saying, but the Spirit of God will have to lead you as to the judgment that you have to make. I know that I've prayed with so many folks over the years about pulling the plug on their loved one, whether it's a husband or wife or a child, and the doctors just say they can't live. They're just wasting away here, and there won't be any more pain when they're gone and so forth. He said that he would teach the meek in his way, and he will, because he loves folks to be meek. And I ask myself today, am I meek and lowly? Are you meek and lowly? God, help us to work on our meekness before God and our meekness before each other and before those outside of our family, outside of to where work and all is, that we would be very meek in all things. And God will certainly bless that. And he will teach you and help you with meekness. Thank you for being with us today. Thank you for listening. And I trust today the Lord will enable you to just live for him, be a testimony, and see somebody saved. And God willing, we'll be back with the blessed old book.
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0: This is A Light for Your Pathway, the daily reading of a proverb. All scripture portions are from the King James Version of the Bible. And now, today's proverb. Today's Light for Your Pathway comes from Proverbs chapter 1. The Proverbs of Solomon, the son of David, king of Israel. To know wisdom and instruction, to perceive the words of understanding. To receive the instruction of wisdom, justice, and judgment and equity. To give subtlety to the simple, to the young man knowledge and discretion. A wise man will hear and will increase learning, and a man of understanding shall attain unto wise counsels. To understand a proverb and the interpretation, the words of the wise and their dark sayings. The fear of the Lord is the beginning of knowledge, but fools despise wisdom and instruction. My son, hear the instruction of thy father, and forsake not the law of thy mother. For they shall be an ornament of grace unto thy head, and chains about thy neck. My son, if sinners entice thee, consent thou not. If they say, come with us, let us lay wait for blood, let us lurk privily for the innocent without cause. Let us swallow them up alive as the grave, and whole as those that go down into the pit. We shall find all precious substance, we shall fill our houses with spoil. Cast in thy lot among us, let us all have one purse. My son, walk not thou in the way with them. Refrain thy foot from their path, for their feet run to evil and make haste to shed blood. Surely in vain the net is spread in the sight of any bird, and they lay wait for their own blood. They lurk privily for their own lives. So are the ways of everyone that is greedy of gain, which taketh away the life of the owners thereof. Wisdom crieth without, she uttereth her voice in the streets. She crieth in the chief place of concourse, in the openings of the gates, in the city she uttereth her words, saying, how long, ye simple ones, will ye love simplicity? And the scorners delight in their scorning, and fools hate knowledge. Turn you at my reproof. Behold, I will pour out my spirit unto you, I will make known my words unto you. Because I have called, and ye refused, I have stretched out my hand, and no man regarded. But ye have set at naught all my counsel, and would none of my reproof. I also will laugh at your calamity. I will mock when your fear cometh. When your fear cometh as desolation, and your destruction cometh as a whirlwind, when distress and anguish cometh upon you, then shall they call upon me, but I will not answer. They shall seek me early, but they shall not find me. For that they hated knowledge and did not choose the fear of the Lord. They would none of my counsel. They despised all my reproof. Therefore shall they eat the fruit of their own way, and be filled with their own devices. For the turning away of the simple shall slay them, and the prosperity of fools shall destroy them. But whoso hearkeneth unto me shall dwell safely, and shall be quiet from fear of evil. We trust that the power of God's Word on today's edition of Light for Your Pathway was a blessing. Tune in again to Light for Your Pathway.
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This is Merly Roshana, privileged and happy to serve you this time. Today is June 1, 2026. It is amazing how soon the days go by, and I hope that you had a beautiful morning and that you're enjoying your day today. Well, faithful listeners, let me encourage you to participate in our program by sending in song requests wherever you may be, along with what you're doing right now. Maybe now you're eating your lunch, you're busy working, or maybe you're just resting for a while. I hope na imo nang makuyugan og pagpaminaw sa mga music na good and Christ-honoring, for it's that time again where you can send in requests of songs that you'd like to hear. So if you have a favorite song in mind right now, I encourage you to make a song request. And to those nga ni send in na sa ilahang a song request, thank you so much for taking the time to tune in and for requesting your some of your favorite songs. And again, sa mga naminaw karon, if you have the Anchor app, go ahead and use the song request button and type in the title of the song that you'd like to hear. Send it and we'll be happy na i-play na siya para sa imo. Well, to start our program, here's a request that came in from Christine Vidal, Eddie Galleon singing I Am So Happy Now.

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Well, faithful listeners, bago pa ta nga nagsugod sa ato ang live listener request program. So if you're listening right now and wala pa ka nakasend in sa imo ang song request, feel free to do so. Okay, napatay time nga pwede na itong i-play ang song nga ganahan ni mga paminawon. Just like this request that came in from Abigail Roshana, Cicely Hamilton and Friends singing Anything Less.

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And you just heard House Anderson College singing Did I Mention? And thank you, Jeff. You know the spot for requesting that song. Now coming up, here's a request that came in from one of our faithful listeners, Caleb Garraway and Katie Garraway, singing Open My Eyes, Spirit Divine.

And I hope you enjoyed listening to that song requested by Mrs. Kelly DeMovo, We Believe, sung by Bailey's Grove Baptist Church. 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

You've just heard a request from Tessa Grace DeSoto, Echoes of Grace, singing Only by His Grace. 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Let's continue with another song request. Here's Farther On, sung by Faithman Quartet.

That was the John Marshall Family singing I'd Do It All Again, requested by my fellow host here, Merle Rushana. Thank you so much for requesting that song. Coming right up here is Constanita Singit requesting Lord Use Me, sung by Bible Truth Music.

You've just heard another request from one of our faithful listeners, Stay Close to Jesus, sung by Eddie Galleon, and I'm sure you enjoyed that comforting song. And you too can send in the title of the song that you want to listen to this afternoon, because we still have plenty of time to play it for you. So don't be shy and click that request button, or quickly choose from your favorites. And I will be waiting. But this time, let's listen to Providence Baptist College singing I Just Want to Thank You, Lord, requested by Dinah Manlukot.

And that was the Patterson Sisters singing His Will, requested by one of our solid Kaayong listeners. And I hope you enjoyed that as much as I did, because I really did like that song. Next up, here's Glory Bound Quartet singing Look No Further.

Again, that was Look No Further, sung by Glory Bound Quartet. And that song has brought us up to the end of our listener request program for this Monday afternoon. Thank you so much for those who tuned in and spent this time with us and sending in your request. And if you stick around, we'll line up the song requests that have not been played yet, so you may enjoy them even after the program is over. 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It is a well-done radio drama that helps you face yourself and think. 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And let me leave you with another song request, sung by Harvest Baptist in Temple, singing Surrender, requested by Alondra Kiamor Singit. Again, thank you for your time, and remember, Jesus loves you.

0: How do you do? The story we're about to tell is true, although names have been changed because of the sensitive issues revealed. Parents may not want small children to listen. It's the true story of a woman we'll call Celeste, who endured depravity in her family but overcame the consequences when her heart and mind and life were unshackled. Piercing the darkness with the light of the world, this is Unshackled. True life stories for everyone, dramatized and produced in Chicago by Pacific Garden Mission. Most people lock their doors at night, especially in the heart of a city, but Pacific Garden Mission has kept the doors open to anyone in need since 1877, welcoming desperate people with nowhere else to go. Men, women, and children receive nourishing meals, fresh clothing, and a clean, safe bunk for the night. And they also receive encouragement and counseling. The good news that God loves them and has a plan for their lives. The generosity of people who care about those in need makes all this possible. Changing lives is the goal at the Old Lighthouse, one heart at a time. And now for broadcast around the earth, here's program number 2,548 in the series Unshackled, the program that makes you face yourself and think.
1: Sit down, Celeste. How can I help you?
2: My boss thought I should get some counseling because I think he's being very harsh with me and he thinks it's all me.
1: Tell me what's going on.
2: Well, we simulate lockdown.

0: up for the students at the college so they know what it's like to be a prisoner. It helps prepare them for prison ministry.
1: How is this affecting you?
0: I feel things. Anger, resentment, a terrible sadness.
1: Why do you think that is, Celeste?
0: Maybe I'm identifying with the prisoners. I don't know. I feel a lot of pain and anger that I've never felt before.
1: Tell me more about that.
0: I've always felt worthless. I often wish I were dead. But no one knows that because I try very hard to please people, especially my boss. Most of the time I work 65 to 70 hours a week.
1: What is your involvement in these simulations?
0: I help plan the lockup, make all the arrangements. Sometimes I play the part of a mean guard. I'm very good at that. I just imitate my dad.
1: Your father was mean?
0: Yes. He abused all of us kids. I would hide in the closet when he got started and hope he would forget about me.
1: What did he do?
0: Yell a lot. Sometimes he used a belt. I tried to be a mediator so we wouldn't have fights.
1: What do you mean?
0: I tried to get my brothers and sister to see Dad's point of view.
1: What about your mother?
0: She never interfered. Didn't seem to like me either. She paid a lot of attention to my siblings, but she rarely ever came to school to see my accomplishments.
1: How did this make you feel?
0: I wanted to be accepted. I tried to excel so I could please her. It didn't work.
1: What do you remember most about your father?
0: I have a lot of blanks in my memory. I've always had trouble with that.
1: Tell me what you do remember, the earliest memories.
0: Taking a bath with my brother and sister. Dad bathed us. Later it was just Dad and me. I had to wash him and dry him with a towel.
1: You took a bath together?
0: Yes, until I was a teenager.
1: Celeste, were you sexually abused?
0: I don't know if I would call it abuse. It seemed normal at the time. My uncles handled me a lot, and my older brother made me do things I didn't like.
1: How did you deal with that?
0: I just pretended I was somewhere else, doing something else.
1: You created a fantasy world.
0: Yes, I guess I did. It was safe, and everyone was loving.
1: Tell me more about your father.
0: When I was little, we took naps together. He snored and was heavy. But I don't remember anything really bad. I don't remember much at all.
1: Celeste, when people are in pain, they develop coping mechanisms. From what little you've told me, you've had a lot of pain, and your coping mechanisms are starting to fail. You need to face the truth about your childhood, because the truth will set you free.
0: In many ways, I enjoyed my childhood. There were always many family gatherings and parties in our home, but the dark side of those years had been pushed from my memory. I was 35 years old when I embarked on my search for truth. I had been married a dozen years to a wonderful man, and we had a 5-year-old son. I was doing work that, until then, I loved. Why, then, did I always have a secret wish to be dead?
2: Hi, honey. You're home early for a change.
0: That's the plan from now on. I talked with a counselor at work, and he said I should work 8 hours a day. Period.
2: Hey, I like that plan. We can have more family time, but, what about your boss? He's gotten used to all that free overtime you put in.
0: I know. I always thought unless I worked 3 times harder than anyone else, I wouldn't be good enough.
2: You're good enough. Trust me.
0: I do trust you, Rob. I don't know what I'd do without you.
2: What else did this counselor say?
0: He said I should not participate in the lockups anymore.
2: Really? I thought you enjoyed them.
0: I do, but they stir things up inside me. Stuff about my family.
2: I always knew your family was strange. More than average strange.
0: My husband was right. For example, Mother and I had never been close. In 12 years of marriage, my parents had seldom visited us, even though we lived only 30 minutes away from them. So I was all the more surprised when, shortly after I began counseling, Mother wanted to have lunch with me.
3: These are supposed to be the golden years, with all the children gone. Huh.
0: What's the problem, Mother?
3: Your father hasn't been intimate with me in 12 years. That's what. I'm sick of it. And him.
0: 12 years? That's how long I've been married.
3: Celeste, were you ever sexually abused?
0: Yes, Mother. But why are you asking me now?
3: I just wondered. One time I caught your father in bed with you and I yelled at him to get out of there. I gave it to him, but good. I didn't want you to experience what had happened to me.
0: How old was I?
3: I don't remember exactly. You were a teenager.
0: Which room was it?
3: The third floor, the room with the flowered draperies?
0: Mother, I don't remember it at all.
3: Well, I took care of it, so that was the end of it.
0: She had never discussed that incident with me. From her description, I was 17 when it happened, yet I had no recollection of the encounter. I took this new information to my counselor, who helped me join group therapy for victims of child sexual abuse.
1: Tell us about yourself, Celeste.
0: Well, I was born into an Orthodox Jewish family. My grandparents were Russian, but my parents were born and raised in Chicago, as were my brothers and sister and I. I always believed in the God of Abraham, Isaac, and Jacob, and wanted to know him. We entertained our family during Jewish holidays. I loved our Friday night meals together when we lit the Sabbath candles. My father would stretch out his arms and say the Kaddish over the wine and bless the bread.
4: The Lord bless you and keep you. The Lord make his face shine upon you and be gracious to you. The Lord turn his face toward you and give you peace. And may my sons grow up like Abraham, Isaac, and Jacob. And my daughters grow up like Sarah, Rebecca, Rachel, and Leah. Amen.
5: Amen.
0: Jews were a minority in all the schools I attended, but I was oblivious to bigotry because I lived in a fantasy world much of the time. School was a good place to be, away from the turmoil in my home, but I had to work hard because I often forgot what I learned. I often helped the teacher and did quite well. My best friend during those years was a neighbor, another Jewish girl named Jan.
6: Your bat mitzvah was beautiful, Celeste. I hope mine's that nice.
0: Thanks, Jan. I was afraid I'd mess up the recitation. I have such a hard time retaining what I memorize.
6: You did great. And you looked so pretty up there with your long hair.
0: Did you like the dress?
6: Yes, it was beautiful.
0: My dad lets me buy the clothes I like as long as I model them for him first.
6: Cool. Your dad is okay.
0: He's unpredictable. He takes medicine for manic depression. Right now he's in one of his wild moods, so I'm staying away as much as I can.
6: Maybe you could spend the night at my house.
0: I'm afraid to ask him.
6: Well, ask your mother.
0: Yeah, she'll let me, even though she thinks I can't do anything right. My father was very intelligent, but he had many emotional problems. I became his confidant during long walks we took together, and he even came into my room late at night to talk. He often made unreasonable demands of my brothers that resulted in fistfights, but I would do anything to avoid a confrontation. I was compliant.
1: Oh, what kind of demands did he make, Celeste?
0: Well, in addition to our regular chores, he expected us to volunteer to help around the house. My siblings rebelled, but I didn't.
1: Being compliant is another way of coping, Celeste.
0: It was easier to agree than to have a big fight.
1: Did other family members make demands on you?
0: One day, my sister dragged me into my brother's bedroom, and they forced me to do what he wanted.
1: Did he tell anyone about this?
0: Who would I tell?
1: How did you cope with this abuse?
0: I learned to think about something else. He finally went off to college when I was 13.
1: Tell us about your teenage years.
0: I dreamed about being married. But I rarely dated anyone in high school. I was too afraid to ask permission to go out. Then I met Gary, who said he loved me. We were intimate, and I became pregnant at the age of 17. My mother took me to our doctor when she learned that I was a regular.
3: Doctor, can you tell me what's wrong with her?
2: Yes, she's 2 months pregnant.
0: Oh, no! Oh. I can't be!
3: Oh, Celeste, you can't have a baby. Doctor, what can we do?
2: Well, I can't help you personally. Abortion is illegal here, but I can give you the name of a doctor in Wisconsin.
0: No!
3: All right.
0: Mom, we need to think about it.
3: Well, you can't have a baby. You have to go to college at least for a year.
2: Listen, I'll give you the name and address. You make the decision.
0: I was never sure if the baby was Gary's or my father's. As president of the school board that year, my father handed out the diplomas. I was 2 months pregnant when I accepted mine. Shortly after that, I had an abortion and went into a real depression. That fall, though, I entered the University of Illinois at Champaign. I knew that many Jewish kids went there, so I had high hopes, At last I would fit in.
5: We'll find out if Celeste really did fit in just a moment. Being homeless is hard enough if you're alone. Imagine what it's like if you have a small child holding your hand. When we first opened our women's division in 1943, there were far fewer homeless women than there are today. Because of the breakdown of the family, increasing numbers of women and women with children have nowhere to go. Today, Pacific Garden Mission's Gospel League home can shelter well over 100 women and children. Women who come from shattered families and abusive situations are relieved to find the women's division secure from outside intrusion. They have a safe refuge, a place to call home, and we try to create a homey atmosphere, too. Friends of the mission have donated colorful quilts for the dormitories, and we keep the children close to their mothers for everyone's peace of mind. The women have a sitting room and a kitchenette where they can chat or feed their babies. We also have a sunny playroom full of toys and books and a play yard for the children. But best of all, we have counselors and Bible studies to help these women and children get their lives back on the right course. If you'd like to know more about this important ministry, visit our website at www.unshackled.org or write to Pacific Garden Mission, Chicago, Illinois, 60605. Our email address is unshackled@pgm.org.
0: I was disappointed in the Jewish kids I met in college. They observed the rituals and customs of Judaism, but were not really interested in knowing God. I wanted to know Him because I believed He would help me. Someone handed me a tract as I stood in line to register, but I didn't read it until weeks later. Then I asked my roommate about it.
6: Yes, I believe what this says. It's called the Four Spiritual Laws.
0: This is amazing. Our Messiah has come and nobody told me.
6: You never heard about Jesus?
0: Well, yes, of course. I even went to vacation Bible school as a kid.
6: I thought you were Orthodox.
0: I am. But my parents let me go every summer. I guess they wanted to get rid of me.
6: Then surely you heard that Jesus died for our sins.
0: Yes, but I didn't know Jews were allowed to believe in Jesus.
6: Your spirit is free, Celeste. You can believe in Him if you want. God sent Him to die for the sins of the whole world, even Orthodox Jews. He came first to His own people, the Jews. They were the first believers. All His disciples were Jews.
0: I know, but I don't know any Jews who believe in Him.
6: If you read the Old Testament, you'll see that He was prophesied throughout, especially the book of Isaiah.
0: I never read the Bible, but I memorized certain verses from the prayer book, like, "Hear, O Israel, the Lord our God, the Lord is one." I think that verse alone is the reason most Jews don't accept Jesus. It seems like idolatry.
6: Jesus said, "I and my Father are one."
0: And thou shalt love the Lord thy God with all thine heart, and with all thy soul, and with all thy might. I used to say that every night in Hebrew and in English as I fell asleep.
6: Isaiah predicted the Messiah would come as a suffering servant. He said, "All we like sheep have gone astray. We have turned every one to his own way. And the Lord hath laid on him the iniquity of us all."
0: It's true, there was always a blood sacrifice for sin.
6: So God sent his only Son to be that sacrifice. Through him, we come to God.
0: So Jesus is the missing piece. Well, that makes sense to me. I prayed the prayer which was at the end of the tract, but my life didn't change. I left the university after the first year and went home again where I registered at the local junior college. My younger brother was the only one in my family receptive to my new understanding about the Messiah. We discussed it one day as we drove to the store.
7: So, you believe Jesus was the Messiah?
0: Yes. Jews have really missed it about Jesus. He's the Passover lamb.
7: Huh. Did you tell Mom and Dad?
0: Yes.
7: Well, what'd they say?
0: Oh, they think it's a fad, that I'll come to my senses.
7: You're right. I think he's the Messiah, too. And I've been thinking about it for a long time.
0: Well, at least we're not alone.
7: Seems like it.
0: I wish I knew some other Jews who believe this, too. My knowledge of Christ lay dormant as I studied music in college and traveled with the choir all over Europe, singing in beautiful cathedrals. I would pray, "Lord, if you want me to be Jewish, send me a Jewish husband. If you want me to be Christian, send me a Christian husband." When God brought Rob into my life, I thought he had answered my prayer. We dated more than 3 years before we were married. Because he was a professional musician, he was often gone on weekends and rarely went to church with me.
2: You want to join the church?
0: I don't want to be a closet Christian. I want to make a public stand for Jesus, my Messiah.
2: What brought this about?
0: I read this book while you were gone. It proves Jesus was resurrected. That means he really is God. I've asked him to be my savior.
2: Okay.
0: You don't seem very excited about it.
2: Oh, I grew up in the church, Celeste. It's new to you, but not to me.
0: You need to listen to Christian radio, Rob. I've heard some great teachers, and there's a program called Unshackled that tells the stories of people who come to Christ from all kinds of backgrounds.
2: Whatever turns you on, Celeste.
0: Rob, I can't believe you. Knowing Jesus is the best thing that ever happened to me. How can you be so blasé? I publicly confessed my faith in Jesus and was baptized. At first, I badgered Rob too much about Jesus. Then I learned, through my Bible teachers, to pray instead. We were both committed to our marriage and struggled to work out our differences. 2 years later, Rob confessed faith in Christ, too. Our son, John, was born after 8 years of marriage. By that time, I knew the Lord had called me into ministry, and I went to work for a prison ministry in the Chicago area. Everything was fine for 5 years. Then came the lockup simulations that uncovered my hidden past.
2: Honey, let me help with those.
0: Boy, group therapy is pretty intense stuff.
2: Yeah? What'd you guys talk about today?
0: How we met. Remember how you told me I could be girlfriend number four? What a line. How we ever got together, I don't know.
2: It was ordained by God, honey.
0: You're right. God had a plan all along. He knows the end from the beginning.
2: Oh, it's awesome how he salvages lives.
0: Yeah. Rob, some heavy stuff is coming out in this therapy.
2: Like what?
0: I was sexually abused by my father and my older brother.
2: Oh, Celeste, you're kidding. Tell me you're kidding.
0: No, I'm not.
2: Oh, come here, honey. Let me hold you. How come you never told me before?
0: I didn't recognize it as abuse. The doctor says I dissociated. That's why I don't remember clearly. I'm beginning to see why I felt confused for so long.
2: How could they do something like that to you? I ought to punch their lights out.
0: No, Rob. You know what the Bible teaches. The heart is deceitful above all things and desperately wicked.
2: This will be hard to forgive, Celeste.
0: I know. It's the hardest thing I've ever gone through in my life. But I have to do it. I've hid from the truth for too long. I'm going to confront my family and learn the truth. Starting with my father.
2: No, you stay away from him.
0: Rob, my acceptance of the truth is the only thing that has changed. I'll ask him to meet me in a restaurant where he can't make a scene. Hi, Dad. I'm glad you could meet me here.
4: Nice. Made it sound important.
0: It is important.
4: So what's going on?
0: I need information about the family, and I'm going to talk to everyone, but I wanted to start with you. I'm in group therapy right now.
4: Group therapy? You? I thought I was the only one with problems.
0: I'll get right to the point, Dad. I know you abused me when I was growing up.
4: Kids always think they've been abused. I was better than my parents. My mom didn't want me, and she always told me so. Just because I yelled at you now and then...
0: The yelling was hard to take, but I'm not talking about that. I'm talking about sexual abuse.
4: Well, you're imagining that.
0: No, I'm not. I remember many things, like bathing together and how I had to wash and dry you. And I remember having to take naps with you. Mom told me about a time that I don't remember at all. I have gaping holes in my memory, things I blocked out of my mind.
4: There was never anything physical between us.
0: That's not true, Dad, and you know it. You probably fathered the child I aborted, and you made Gary pay for it. The things you did made me feel so worthless I wanted to die.
4: Maybe the things that happened weren't appropriate. But I never meant to hurt you, Celeste. You know how sick I was. I've always been sick.
0: Daddy, how could you? What were you thinking?
4: Celeste, I made some bad decisions. Every parent does. But I had my own problems, don't forget. Sometimes I heard voices telling me to do certain things. It seemed right at the time.
0: You actually heard voices?
4: Yes. I thought it was God. Now I'm not so sure.
0: Dad, it wasn't God. You know in Leviticus chapter 18, he condemns incest.
4: I'm sorry, Celeste.
0: It'll take more than words to convince me that you're sorry, Dad.
4: Do you hate me?
0: No. Because of Jesus Christ, I can forgive you. He's forgiven me, and he'll forgive you if you ask.
4: You have to bring him into this.
0: He's your only hope, Dad. The love of Christ is the only power strong enough to change you. Let him into your life.
4: I'm too old to change.
0: Nothing is impossible with God.
4: That's enough, Celeste.
0: All right. But I want you to know that without Christ, you'll have to earn back my trust. I forgive you, but I still hold you accountable. And I will never leave you alone with my son. One by one, I talked with my brothers and sister. They didn't deny the things that happened to me, but didn't want to discuss them. My oldest brother was supportive, and my younger brother, being a follower of Christ, was especially helpful, and we often talked on the phone.
7: I remember a lot of those things, Celeste, and you're not imagining them.
0: Mom and Dad have always rejected me. They seldom visit us, and yet they visit you every year, even though you're 1,500 miles away.
7: You're right, and they know I'm a Christian, so that's not the issue.
0: They rejected me before I was a Christian. Mm-hmm. I've had to face the fact that I am not their favorite. Mother knew that the abuse was happening, but she only tried to stop him once. She didn't want to confront Dad.
7: Well, it's hard to believe, but I'm sure you're right. This must be awfully painful.
0: I never felt anything until I started therapy. Counseling stripped away my defenses, and then I felt the pain.
7: Mm. Aren't you glad you know the Lord?
0: Oh, I wouldn't have made it without him.
7: I've seen a lot of changes in you, Celeste. You're growing in faith all the time.
0: Yes. I can even forgive our family because it's what Christ wants.
7: And how is Rob taking all this?
0: Oh, God gave me such a good husband. He's really understanding. He was pretty upset about what happened. But he's still respectful to Mom and Dad.
7: Well, that's good.
0: I told Mom and Dad I would never let them be alone with my son. And I don't think you should let your children be alone with them either.
7: Oh, why Mom?
0: Because she wouldn't protect them from Dad. She didn't protect any of us. 5 years after I exposed the abuse, Mother divorced my father after 51 years of marriage. They each live in retirement homes, each refusing the gospel. Recently, before Mother had surgery for cancer, my brother and my son and I took her to lunch.
8: Mom, have you given any more thought to our conversation coming over here?
9: Oh, let's not talk about that again.
8: Well, there's nothing more important in the whole world, Mom.
9: Jews don't believe that way, and you know it. Your sister would disown me if I took it seriously.
0: What do you care what others think, Mom? If you reject Yeshua, we might as well say goodbye now. If you don't wake up from surgery, we will never see you again. That's just how it is.
9: I don't believe that way.
0: It doesn't matter if you believe it or not. The Bible says it is appointed unto man once to die, and after this, the judgment. Without Christ, you face eternal separation from God and from your loved ones that believe in him.
8: Yeshua loves you, Mom. He wants to give you eternal life.
9: I don't want to hear any more about it.
8: How's she doing?
0: Oh, she's doing fine, but I feel wrung out.
8: Well, don't let it get to you.
0: Her heart is like Teflon. The things of God just slide right off.
8: Yeah, she's afraid of losing the rest of the family. Most Jews are like that.
0: I realized today for the first time that she's a woman without hope or comfort. All I can offer her is Jesus, but she rejects him.
8: Mm-hmm.
0: And so does Dad. How can they be so blind?
8: Well, Satan has them deceived. Even the faith to believe comes from God, Celeste. So we've done our part in sharing Christ with them, and the Lord has to do the rest.
0: I won't talk about Jesus anymore with them. All we can do is pray. My parents no longer call me, but we continue to pray for them. Our son has joined us in these prayers. Who knows what God will do? He placed me in a prison ministry where I use my graduate training as a counselor, and he's given me a huge family of believers who love me. Jesus has healed me of past hurts, and his love is what sustains me. He'll do the same for you.
5: For the Son of Man has come to seek and to save that which was lost. Jesus is here to rescue those lost in sin, cut off from God by guilt, for all have sinned and come short of the glory of God. Don't let deception keep you from salvation. Acts chapter 3, verse 19 says, "Repent ye therefore and be converted, that your sins may be blotted out when the times of refreshing shall come from the presence of the Lord." His presence in your heart gives you eternal life. Invite him into your life right now. And if you need help in this crucial decision, you're invited to get in touch with Pacific Garden Mission, Chicago, Illinois, 60605. The telephone number in Chicago, area 312-922-1462. 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This is program number 2548. Heard in the true story of a woman called Celeste, where Oksana Fedunyushin, Fred Stone, Rick Plastina, James Snyder, Jim Parks, Christy Martins, and Nancy Sellers. Original music, Don Badorf, sound, Nick Aloisio, engineer Ed Webb, script, Kenitha Gabler, and I'm Bob O'Donnell. 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

0: Welcome to Facing Tomorrow. My name is Jeremiah Williams. My granddad, Dr. Tom Williams, faithfully recorded this radio program for so many years. He wanted to comfort all of us with the comfort wherewith he had been comforted by God our Father and his Son, Jesus Christ, through all of the heartaches and sorrows he experienced. He didn't know about tomorrow, but he knew who held tomorrow and who held his hand. Though he's no longer with us, his message of God's comfort lives on because Jesus lives. May you be challenged and helped as you listen to my granddad share what God had taught him. He always said, the best way to face your tomorrows is to live for Jesus today.
1: This is Dr. Tom Williams, and welcome to Facing Tomorrow. Well, another year is slipping by, and I trust that you can look back and thank God for having lived for Him this year, and just be sold out to Him, and in the coming year to give Him all on the altar, as we studied the other day. All on your altar of sacrifice laid. And I trust that you'll keep everything on the altar for Him. Paul said, I beseech thee, therefore, brethren, that you present your bodies a living sacrifice unto God, which is your reasonable service. And I hope that we'll all do that. The song today by Johnny Lange, I Found the Answer. I was weak and weary. I had gone astray. Walking in the darkness, I couldn't find my way. Then a light came shining to lead me from despair. All my sins forgiven, and I was free from care. I found the answer. I was sad and lonely. All my hopes were gone. Days were long and dreary. I couldn't carry on. Then I found the courage to keep my head up high. Once again, I'm happy, and here's the reason why. I found the answer. Keep your Bible with you. Read it every day. Always count your blessings, and always stop to pray. Learn to keep believing, and faith will see you through. Seek to know contentment, and it will come to you. I believe that verse bears reading again. Keep your Bible with you. Read it every day. Always count your blessings, and always stop to pray. Learn to keep believing, and faith will see you through. Seek to know contentment, and it will come to you. Paul said that contentment with godliness is great gain. I found the answer. I learned to pray. With faith to guide me, I found the way. The sun is shining for me each day. I found the answer. I learned to pray. And that's good advice, that you would learn to pray about everything, about everything. You know, it just amazes me. I try to pray about everything, and once in a while, just like this morning, now that I'm older, my hands shake a little bit, and I was trying to snap the snaps on my Western shirt and getting dressed, and just couldn't get it done. And I said, Father, I'm sorry. I forgot to ask you to help me. And I prayed and asked the Father for his help in Jesus' name. And those snaps almost buttoned themselves. Just a wonderful, wonderful thing to pray about every single thing, whether it's fastening a button or whether it's putting on a hard coat that's hard to get on, or whether it's driving downtown and back, whether it's finding a parking place within a reasonable distance of where you are wanting to go. Just everything. Just pray about everything. I hope that you will. And may the Lord convict us of doing exactly that. Please pray with me today, wherever you are. Our Father, we ask you right now that you would help those who are driving. And while they're praying and crying out, the Bible does say, watch and pray. And so we ask you that today you would help them and help us in every way to just call upon your blessed name through the name of your blessed Son, Jesus Christ our Lord, and by the power of the Holy Spirit that lives within us, that we might just bring everything to you. And we'll thank you and praise you for all of your goodness, kindness, mercy, long-suffering, tenderness toward us. Amen and amen. Well, in the Scriptures, in Psalm 25, we are at verse 8. Good and upright is the Lord. Therefore will he teach sinners in the way. He said, good and upright is the Lord. And the Bible says concerning man, there's none good, no, not one. Isaiah said that all of our self is in the righteousness, our self-righteousness and trying to please God in the flesh. He said it's like the leprous rags, and it's a stench in the very nostrils of God, and it's worthless. He said, for by grace are you saved, and that not of yourselves. It's a gift of God, not of works, lest any man should boast. And so I hope today that you will just realize there's only one good, and that is God, his Son, Jesus Christ, our good and upright is the Lord. The Lord is not only good, he's honest, completely righteous, completely holy, completely loving and long-suffering and tenderness and on and on and on. And he's all of those things in perfection, very utmost of it all. Good and upright is the Lord. Therefore will he teach sinners in the way. Yes, he will. He will teach sinners in the way. He's gracious. He's kind. He's long-suffering. And he will bring the sinner and teach him and bring him along and have him grow in the things of Christ as well as the things of our Heavenly Father. Good and upright is the Lord. Therefore, will he teach sinners in the way. And that's in the only way. There's not my way, your way, and God's way. It's just God's way, or we won't get anywhere, and we will die and go to hell if we don't come and get saved. And then one day, if we don't live for him after we get saved, we will watch in heaven as he puts all of our works in the judgment fire, and it will burn. And the Bible says much of what we have done will be burned up because it was for self. It was for self-glory. It was done in the flesh to impress others. And it won't count for anything. He said, that's called wood, hay, and stubble in the book of 1 Corinthians. And so today, I hope that you're living for him with the right purpose in mind and with the right focus of what he wants you to do. The meek will be a guide. The meek will he guide in judgment, and the meek will he teach his way. Remember in the Beatitudes, when Christ was teaching on the Mount of Olives in Matthew in chapter 5, that he was saying, and the meek shall inherit the earth. There's a great price on meekness, a great blessing on meekness. And we're not very meek, most of us. And it said Moses was the meekest man on the earth. And he just didn't reckon himself to be anything. He was God's choice servant to lead the children of Israel out of Egypt. But he did not laud upon himself some great title or something. And he was very humble about leading the Jews out of the country of Egypt into the land of Canaan, a land flowing with milk and honey and every good thing there for the Jews to inherit. The meek will he guide in judgment. He wants to guide you in making judgments. I get so many calls, and then when I'm out preaching, so many people come, and they want me to pass judgment on something. And I said, I can't do that past Scripture. We can go look at the Scripture and see what the Lord is saying, but the Spirit of God will have to lead you as to the judgment that you have to make. I know that I've prayed with so many folks over the years about pulling the plug on their loved one, whether it's a husband or wife or a child, and the doctors just say they can't live. They're just wasting away here, and there won't be any more pain when they're gone and so forth. He said that he would teach the meek in his way, and he will, because he loves folks to be meek. And I ask myself today, am I meek and lowly? Are you meek and lowly? God, help us to work on our meekness before God and our meekness before each other and before those outside of our family, outside of to where work and all is, that we would be very meek in all things. And God will certainly bless that. And he will teach you and help you with meekness. Thank you for being with us today. Thank you for listening. And I trust today the Lord will enable you to just live for him, be a testimony, and see somebody saved. And God willing, we'll be back with the blessed old book.
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Now the champion marched for 40 days, saying, give me a man who'll fight. The Israelites said, we've got a brave heart, but our feet are sort of full of fright. Then a boy with a sling and a pocket full of rocks that knew how to trust and pray said, if you're gonna run Goliath, you better run now.

Now the decree was signed by the hand of the king, but Daniel still prayed to the Lord. The hungry lions were pacing the den. Here comes supper one, Lord. But if you'd have been standing anywhere close, you'd have heard Brother Daniel say, "You're talking about me? Forget it, boys.

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And you just heard a great song sung by Eddie Galleon, Learning to Lean, a song requested by Merle Jean Roshana. And thank you for that request and for tuning in this time. And I hope you're going to enjoy ni mo sa pagpaminaw atong wonderful song this evening. Well, coming up, here's another request gikan sa atong faithful listener this evening. Here is Shifi Philippos with the song Thank You.

And that was a wonderful song sung by the Wiseman family, It Won't Be Long. Coming up, here's another song request, Geek and Sound, on a solid in the listener this evening, The Fundamental Difference, with the song It Wouldn't Be Enough.

Thank you, Abigail Rushana, for requesting that song here on the Anchor Radio. That was Hal Sanders in College with Little Is Macha Bisaya Pa Ang Gamay Mahimong Dako. I like the songs here on the Anchor Radio because it reminds you that those very small details can still be useful sa Ginoo. It's never too small if you give it to God. And a great reminder this evening, marking the half hour of our listener request hour. Hopefully, na-enjoy niyo mga kanta. And to those who've made a request already, thank you for participating this evening. Now, to those who are listening on the FM, I'd like to greet you. Ako si Brother Jeff Espada, ang inyong host karon. I'd like to encourage you to send a song request this evening and be part of our program. Pwede niyo ma-download ang among app pinagi sa link na mo if you search ibcd.theanchor.app. Usbo na ko ang link. Muna ang link, ma-search ninyo sa Chrome or sa Safari, ibcd.theanchor.app. Well, I look forward to more songs this evening. So we only have one listed down right now. So if wala pa mo na ka-request, surely send one in this evening through the Anchor Radio app. Now to continue our program with the time being 6:34 p.m., here's Cecil Hamilton and friends with Ready for the Battle, another song request that came in from one of our faithful listeners.

That was one of the joyful, jolly songs here on the Ink Radio, which Shining Still Knocks, Brighten the Corner Where You Are. Dear faithful Christians, soul winners, you never know who's around you, but keep an eye on those who need to see the light and be encouraged. They need you as well. So a great reminder here, one of my favorites actually, and thank you for requesting that song. Now this time, here's a request that came in from one of our faithful listeners as well, our host, Bud. Here's the Assurance Trio singing Settle My Unsettledness.

What a great song from the Miller family. It's Under the Blood. It's a medley of two songs. It's Under the Blood and another one, Nothing But the Blood. When the devil starts to remind you of the sins that you commit and you know you're saved, Jesus has bought you by His blood. If so, saved ka, makayong ka kay Satan or to anybody nga mo-accuse ni mo, Jesus has paid for my sins. I'm sure nga matuhog langit. On April 10, 2011, my father shared to me the gospel and I have no doubts where I'm going someday. Though sometimes mag-wonder ko nga, mayo ba ko nga anak sa Ginoo. But I have no doubts na I'm going to heaven because He's the one who promised that He will save me. And dear faithful listeners, our listeners sa FM, if dili mo sigurado sa inyong kaluwasan karon, whether matumog langit or dili, I'd like to encourage you to watch our gospel presentation in the Anchor Radio app. Duwa ni siya kabuok, one in English and the other one in Cebuano, done by Brother Emerson Ubas. If naon na ninyo ang app, watch it under the Bible section, adya ang gospel presentation, near the church information, and watch it and get sure sa imong salvation. Great reminder nga, dili magpadayon sa pagpaminaw sa radio namo nga wala kay kasiguraduhan sa imong kaluwasan. Settle it this evening, get saved. Now this time, to continue our program, here's Cecily Hamilton and Friends, another Sarquest, singing Anything Less. Thank you for requesting this, and to those who know it, sing along.

That's one of the songs here on the radio that I really enjoy because it tricks me. Every time doing something while well, play na ang kanta, mawat ko kung anong pause niya nga. Abi na humusturyan ako. But hopefully, enjoy ninyo ang kanta by Stephen Ray Nichols and Sons, Meeting in the Middle of the Air. And that song that should just mark the end of the program for this evening. Because before I leave you with a request from one of our faithful listeners, I'd like to encourage you to join us tomorrow for Good Morning Dumaguete. Again, our pastor is back. And he is doing most of his daily truths with Brother Amante. And hopefully, makapaminaw mo sa anang program, Good Morning Dumaguete at 7 a.m. Because I believe namoy makuha ng truths na helpful throughout the day. Every time I work ko, sometimes when I come to a problem, sometimes maka-remind ang daily truths na ko and it helps me to continue. I believe nga kamo na makuha anang buntag if you prepare yourself. So get your coffee, listen in, and enjoy the program. And once again, thank you to the many of you who sent in your song requests. And it's been a privilege to be your host, one of your hosts this evening, along with Brother Elmer Rushana. We enjoy to be part of this ministry. And I hope you're getting blessing on the Anchor Radio, Señor. Continue to tune in. Lamplighter will be coming up next. But this time, I'll leave you with a song request. Here, Shannon Still Knock singing Friendship with Jesus. Hopefully you enjoy, and once again, God bless. Thank you so much for tuning in this evening to the Anchor Radio.

0: Well, hello there. It's good to have you back. You're always welcome here at Lamplighter Theatre. On our last visit...
1: Good morning, Terry. Who's your friend here? I don't believe we've met.
2: I'm Javernia. She's staying with us for 3 months.
3: That was your father's favorite psalm. He would have been pleased that you read it, Max.
4: I still can't believe he's gone, Bernardo.
3: Are you Dr. Chelloway?
1: I am.
3: Do you recall a man by the name of Mr. Thomas Anton?
1: How is my friend?
3: He fell ill a few months back. He passed away 2 weeks ago.
1: Oh.
3: Mr. Anton would like you to raise his son, Senor.
4: Are you reading Father's Bible again, Bernardo?
3: I'm afraid it's been confirmed. I can't be a follower of Christ.
4: What would make you say that?
3: Jesus' teaching. He talks a lot about forgiveness.
4: Yes, we all need forgiveness.
3: And that's where the problem lies. Look, this is what I was reading this morning. But if you do not forgive, neither will your Father, who is in heaven, forgive your trespasses. Can Christ forgive me when I can't forgive someone else? Surely not. And as hard as I might try, there are people I cannot forgive. I'm going down to the lobby.
4: But Bernardo, I'm sure, at least pretty sure...
3: It's fine, Max. Don't worry about me. Just get some sleep. At least my question has been answered.
5: Come on, Hugh. You can get it this time.
4: No, I lost again.
5: Double up and keep going. It's just a run of bad luck.
4: I've lost everything. All my winnings from yesterday and Mother's Market money.
5: So win it back. You're a lucky guy. It'll turn around.
4: Okay, here goes. Market money on the line. That's it. That's all my money. It's gone.
5: Sorry, chap. Better luck next time.
4: No, you don't understand. This is the money that was supposed to feed my family for the whole month. Mother doesn't know I took it.
5: There must be another option.
4: Like what? I'd do anything.
5: Hey, Jake, come on over here.
6: Hey, Don. Hugh, how the tables treating you tonight?
5: Hugh's been having a tough time, but his luck's about to turn. If you could help him out.
6: Look, sorry, Danya. I'm not your man for that tonight. I'm down to the money I took from Barman's back room. I need to get it back to him before he notices.
4: Barman? You play with Barman's money?
6: The miser owes me anyway. As hard as I work for him in his stores, he should be paying me double.
5: Look, Jake, let Hugh play with what you have left. He'll win it back many times over. He'll get some, you'll get a bit. Barman will never know the difference.
4: I'm not sure about that.
5: Odds are 4-1, my friend. You can't lose. You don't want to quit right before your luck hits.
6: Well, look, I'll give you until 11:30 tonight, okay? But then I need to put the money back.
5: We'll have it by then, easy.
4: Well, but what if...
5: What's your other option, Hugh? Run home to Mommy and tell her you stole her money?
4: No.
5: This way, no one's the wiser.
4: Just a couple rolls. That's all it will take.
6: Oh, look, all I ask is 10%. And if you lose it, you take the blame. This wasn't my idea. You hear?
5: Of course, of course. Wait, look, what do you say, Hugh? Don't quit while you're behind. Your best roll is probably your very next one.
4: But what if it's not?
6: Oh, no guts, no glory, kid. You don't got the stomach for this. I'm out of here. I'll see you,
4: No, wait. I'll take it.

0: Mrs. Cartman? You're still up?
1: Tavernia. Yes, Hugh isn't home yet. I'm growing concerned. Do you need something?
0: I was just going to get a drink of water.
1: He's never been this late before.
0: I hope he returns soon.
1: Yes, I hope so as well.
0: I'll go get that water. Good night.
1: Yes, dear. Although I don't think it's going to be a good night.
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5: You didn't have to come, Dr. Chelway. It's so late.
6: I'm glad Max came to get me. He's worried about you. He said there were people you couldn't forgive.
5: That's a dreary story, Senor, and from long ago.
6: I'd like to hear it. I'm a good listener, Bernardo.
5: I don't like to talk about this, but when I was a young man, I was taken in by a group who traveled in a caravan. They worked hard, planting and harvesting for rich farmers. They seemed like good people.
6: Seemed?
5: I soon found out their true motive was to steal. Soon they forced me to help with their crimes. And when I didn't, they beat me.
6: Oh, I am so sorry.
5: At one point, I confronted the leader. And he beat me with a club, trying to kill me. And left me for dead.
6: Oh, my friend, that is terrible.
5: Mr. Anton found me. He was heading to the train station and saw me alongside the road. He carried me back to his home, where he nursed me back to health over the next several months. That is why I owe him so much, why I am loyal to him even after his death.
6: Yes, yes, like the story of the Good Samaritan.
5: Yes, I read that the other day. And I confess, I was moved to tears. Because that is who Mr. Anton was to me. After I recovered, he even hired me to work for him. And he always treated me with respect and dignity.
6: That's a beautiful story. And also a very sad one.
5: Yes, sad because of those evil people.
6: But even more sad, because your memory of your pain is greater than the memory of your deliverance.
5: I don't understand.
6: Bernardo, when I think about how cruelly you were treated, I can understand why it is difficult for you to forgive. But it's not their cruel treatment that keeps you from God's forgiveness. The reason you cannot forgive is because you do not understand how much you have been forgiven.
5: I suppose I've never considered that before.
6: No one is worthy of God's forgiveness. There is none righteous. And only when someone realizes how much they've been forgiven can they begin to forgive those who have trespassed against them.
5: I cannot. I'm sorry, Señor. I need time to think about this.
7: one-way ticket for the next train, please.
8: Hugh, you can't be serious. You can't leave town.
7: What other option do I have? I've dishonored my family. And tomorrow, Mr. Barman will make sure the whole town knows that I'm a thief. Oh, I can't bear it. I can't bear to see my mother's face when she hears.
8: But your family will...
7: They won't want to see me once they find out. It's better this way.
8: What about your mother?
7: Just tell her I'm sorry.
8: Don't you think you should at least say goodbye in person?
7: I can't. I'm too ashamed. I'll be gone by midnight. It's for the best.

0: Hugh? Hugh Kirkman, is that you?
1: Dr. Chellway, how are you this evening?
0: It's nearly midnight, my boy. Why are you at the train station so late?
1: Oh, it's a nice night.
0: Hugh, tell me.
1: I've made a mistake. A terrible mistake.
0: What sort of mistake?
1: I'm sorry, Dr. Chellway. I need to get on this train.
0: You're not running away, are you? That's not the kind of man you are.
1: Oh, I'm not much of a man. I can assure you of that.
0: Please, tell me what happened.
1: I've done everything a man shouldn't have done. My poor mother is going to be so ashamed of me.
0: I want to help
1: you. But you can't. I've dug myself into a hole that I can't possibly get out of. Dr. Chellway, I knew not to gamble. Yet, I got lost in it. I wasn't thinking.
0: I've noticed you haven't been thinking for some time, Hugh. And over time, your indiscretions have clouded your judgment.
2: All aboard!
1: Please tell Mother I'm sorry. And I'll send money as soon as I find a job.
0: Hugh, I can help you, but you must stay and take responsibility for your choices.
1: I'm too much of a coward, Dr. Chellway.
0: You're not a coward, Hugh. You're afraid. And you've chosen to fear man more than God.
1: I need to get away.
0: If you run from your fears tonight, you will be running for the rest of your life. Run into the battle. That's the kind of courage that makes the man.
1: I don't...
0: Tell me, Hugh. Why do you think I was walking by at this very moment? Why was I out at midnight?
1: I don't know.
0: Because God wants to help you. You've made many poor choices. Now make a good one. Come with me to talk to your mother.
2: Are you boarding this train or not? We need to go.
0: Hugh?
3: Oh, Hugh,
1: I'm sorry, Mother. I know this must break your heart.
3: Yes, but not because of the money. To see you go down this path, turn your back on God, and then try to run away? That is not who you are.
1: I don't even know who I am anymore.
0: That is exactly what God is teaching you, who you are now and who you are to become. That's the journey God takes us all on.
1: Apparently, I have a lot to learn.
0: Yes. But never forget, God's mercy is 1,000 times greater than his judgment. And part of this mercy is that I will pay your debts, Hugh.
1: No! I can't ask that of you.
0: You're not asking. I'm offering. And you'll pay me back.
1: But how will I do that?
0: I have a friend in San Francisco.
3: San Francisco?
0: A doctor who needs a young man as an apprentice. I'll send you to him, and as you earn wages, you'll send a portion to me until your debt is paid.
1: Oh, but that will take months.
0: I'm a patient man.
1: And what about Mr. Barman? He'll tell the whole town. Mother will lose her reputation and her work.
0: I'll speak with Mr. Barman. You could leave next week, Hugh.
1: Mother?
3: But San Francisco? It's so far away. My nephew disappeared there. I've never been, but to me, it's a place where bad things happen.
0: I understand your concern, Eloise. And you're his mother. You must make the decision. However, just like Hugh, you must have courage. You can't make a decision based on fear. That's not helping your son.
3: You're right. Of course, he should go.
1: Oh, Mother.
0: I'll write to Dr. Grant immediately.
4: You can say all you want, Chellway. That young scamp chose his path. He must pay the consequences.
0: Now, Sam, you know I'm not a man to let sin go unanswered, but Hugh wants to make things right, and I believe he will.
4: He got himself into that pit. He can scramble out of it. My money is my money. And justice is justice.
0: I have the money to pay you.
4: You are a fool. for covering his mistakes.
0: And then that would make my lord a fool for covering mine, and he certainly is not. I will pay you in full what he owes you. But you must promise to keep Hugh's name out of the affair. Entirely out of it, you hear?
4: Overbrook is too good of a town to be tarnished by the likes of Hugh Curtman. And when a fellow does wrong, let him suffer the punishment. That is justice.
0: Is it justice you want for yourself as well? We've known each other a long time, Sam.
4: And you know I am a man who believes in justice.
0: Can you think of a time when you needed mercy?
4: Come on, Horace. I don't think...
0: I think, Sam. University days.
4: Oh, that's not fair. It was a weak moment, and I paid a good price for cheating. All the snickering and talk behind my back.
0: And you would have paid a lot more if I hadn't spoken up for you.
4: What?
0: They were going to expel you. But I met with the dean to convince him that you deserved a second chance.
4: You? I was surprised to hear they'd reconsidered their decision. I didn't know that you had anything to do with that.
0: That wasn't important, but what is important is that now you have the opportunity to show that same mercy to another young man. A young man who also made a mistake and now needs a second chance.
4: I'll do as you say, Doc. But what I do is for your sake.
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9: Mother, you must hear this.
10: Dr. Choi just told us.
11: Told you what?
9: He's going to take us to the caves.
11: Really? We get to see the cave?
10: He said he'd buy the tickets.
9: I think he wants us to feel better about Hugh leaving in a few days.
11: That's so thoughtful and so fun. I've been hoping I'd be able to explore the cave someday.
10: It will be myself and Terry and you and Dr. Chelway and Bernardo if he wants to go.
9: Della's too young. But Mother, you can come.
12: I'm quite all right staying home with Della. A walk through the dark and damp is not how I'd like to spend the day. Not to mention the bats.
11: Sounds splendid to me.
10: Tomorrow morning, then. We'll meet at the cave entrance at 10. You have a lantern, Terry?
9: It's right here.
11: I put on my oldest clothes. I can't wait to get muddy.
9: Do you think we'll get to crawl in it?
11: Do you think we'll see any bats?
10: I hear it's so dark you can't even see your hand in front of your face.
9: Oh, really?
11: That's...
10: Yeah, I know.
13: Children, children, you must meet Mr. Flint. He is the keeper of the cave and will be our guide today.
10: Good morning,
11: Hello.
10: Sir.
11: Good morning.
14: Now, I don't want you children running about in there. Dangers lurk in these here caves. They're an adventure for certain, but we must all be careful.
10: Yes, sir. Mm-hmm. We'll be very careful.
11: Mm-hmm. Yes.
14: Do you have kerosene in your lantern?
10: Yes, sir.
11: Indeed.
10: Right here.
14: Well, you all look to be dressed warm enough. It gets mighty chilly in there. All right, here. Hold on to this rope. The tunnels in this place go 100 different directions, some of them miles long. More than one has lost their way and never been seen again.
11: Well, hold on. We won't get lost.
14: There are some steep drop-offs, and even a stream that could sweep you away. No going off on your own, even if you think you can find your way right back.
10: We understand.
11: Yes, sir.
14: To save fuel, we'll keep the lanterns off most of the way, so you'll just have to follow my voice.
10: We will.
11: We will.
0: We appreciate you doing this, Mr. Flint.
14: Oh, it's my pleasure. I've been leading these here expeditions through this cave for nearly 50 years, and my father before that.
10: So you must know every passage.
14: Oh, not even close. I can't even tell you where the place ends. I know this cave better than any, and I haven't even seen half of it myself.
9: Whoa! Wow. Is it really that big?
14: It's that big, and I don't want to lose you in it. Now, children, all ready?
10: Ready to go!
11: Yes, indeed.
0: Max, should we wait for Bernardo? Is he coming?
10: No, Doctor. I tried to convince him, but he said he needed time to think today. And Bernardo isn't much for being social.
0: So I've gathered.
14: Well, we'd best be on our way.
11: Yes.
0: Then let us proceed.
11: Yeah.
0: On to the cave.
10: Yeah!
11: Are you there, Max?
10: Yes, Javernia. I'm here, still holding on to the rope.
9: It's so dark.
14: We'll light a lantern once we get to the cathedral cavern.
11: This is amazing. It's like a whole underground world.
9: It's cold.
0: Be careful on your right side. It's very slick. The recent rains have left some flooding.
10: We'll be careful.
14: A few more steps. Feel above you. The ceiling lowers, and you'll need to duck through this passageway.
9: I'm glad we have the rope. I'd never find my way out of here.
11: Ow! Well, I found the passageway.
10: Thanks for the warning.
14: Stop here. I'm going to light the lantern. Welcome to the Cathedral Cavern.
10: Wow.
9: Oh, amazing.
11: This is incredible.
10: It's huge.
11: It's like a church my parents once took me to in London.
9: I thought your parents didn't go to church.
11: We didn't attend a service. We only went to see the painted ceilings. It was like this, though. So high.
10: Some of the stalactites are bigger than I am. Look at all of them hanging down.
9: Like a row of shark teeth.
0: It is stunning. The work of our Lord, even in the depths of the earth.
11: Mr. Flint, are those more passageways over there?
14: Yes, little miss. This would be the main cavern, and all these paths branch out. Some of them are so tight, only a child could fit.
9: Then let's go. We're children.
0: But yes. Mr. Flint and I are not.
14: Yeah.
11: But aren't there tunnels we could all fit in?
14: A few, but I haven't been down those in years. The tour ends here. People tend to be exhausted by this point.
10: Couldn't we go a little further, please?
9: Yes, we're not tired.
14: Well, we made good time getting to this point. Dr. Chelway, what do you think?
0: I think we have some adventurers here. I wouldn't mind going a bit deeper myself, as long as you're comfortable navigating.
14: Oh, this path here I've taken a number of times, in my younger years at least. I suppose we could explore a bit more.
9: All right.
11: Do this, please.
14: But we'll need to keep up our pace. We don't want to return too late. Grab the rope. Come along.
9: Can't wait to see this on the other side.
14: Another cavern is up ahead. Morgan Cavern. The tunnel will begin to widen.
9: Good. My back feels like it'll never straighten up again. Hey, what's that growling noise?
11: I think it's my stomach. I'm getting hungry.
0: I brought some sandwiches. We can eat them when we have space to sit down.
10: Do you hear the water?
9: I do.
14: The river runs through here. As I recall, there's a waterfall up ahead.
11: How exciting! An underground waterfall.
0: Once we see that, we need to return. Your mother will be growing concerned, Terry. And Bernardo as well.
10: I wish Bernardo would have come. He loves nature. And I'm sure he's never seen anything like this.
14: Careful, everyone. The path has been nearly washed away here. And there's a drop-off, it seems.
0: Stay close to the rock wall on your right, children.
10: How far down does it drop?
14: It's hard to say. Let's pause and I'll light the lantern again.
9: What's that?
0: bad, I believe.
10: It's coming at...
15: Max!
13: Are you all right?
10: Yes. I think I'm fine. This mud helped to break my fall. I can't seem to move my feet, though.
14: Let me get the light on you.
13: Here, take my hand. I can't quite reach you. Somebody get me that rope.
14: No. I didn't believe it to be true.
13: What is it, Mr. Flint?
14: Nobody move. I never would have taken you this way if I knew it was real.
11: What? Mr. Flint, what's wrong?
14: That's not mud. That's quicksand.
10: Oh, quicksand?
13: Quicksand?
10: I'm stuck in quicksand.
13: Oh, God. Help us.
14: Stop moving. You'll only sink faster.
11: I can reach him with this rope. Max, can you reach it?
14: Get back, girl. If you fall into that pit, there's no getting out. You'd be trapped, too.
9: No getting out? But that means...
10: That means... What?
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4: 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My son, if thou wilt receive my words and hide my commandments with thee, so that thou incline thine ear unto wisdom and apply thine heart to understanding, yea, if thou criest after knowledge and liftest up thy voice for understanding, if thou seekest her as silver and searchest for her as for hid treasures, then shalt thou understand the fear of the Lord and find the knowledge of God. For the Lord giveth wisdom, out of his mouth cometh knowledge and understanding. He layeth up sound wisdom for the righteous, he is a buckler to them that walk uprightly. He keepeth the paths of judgment, and preserveth the way of his saints. Then shalt thou understand righteousness, and judgment, and equity, yea, every good path. When wisdom entereth into thine heart, and knowledge is pleasant unto thy soul, discretion shall preserve thee, understanding shall keep thee, to deliver thee from the way of the evil man, from the man that speaketh froward things, who leave the paths of uprightness, to walk in the ways of darkness, who rejoice to do evil, and delight in the frowardness of the wicked, whose ways are crooked, and they froward in their paths, to deliver thee from the strange woman, even from the stranger which flattereth with her words, which forsaketh the guide of her youth, and forgetteth the covenant of her God. For her house inclineth unto death, and her paths unto the dead. None that go unto her return again, neither take they hold of the paths of life, that thou mayest walk in the way of good men, and keep the paths of the righteous. For the upright shall dwell in the land, and the perfect shall remain in it. But the wicked shall be cut off from the earth, and the transgressors shall be rooted out of it. We trust that the power of God's Word on today's edition of Light for Your Pathway was a blessing. Tune in again to Light for Your Pathway.

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1: In Ephesians 5, verses 15 and 16, the Apostle Paul wrote, "See then that ye walk circumspectly, not as fools, but as wise, redeeming the time, because the days are evil." As the children of God, we are not to walk as fools. That means there is a way that a fool walks, and we need to recognize what that way is so that we can avoid it. Here is a character trait, or the ways of a fool. He answers a matter before he hears it. Proverbs 18:13 says, "He that answereth a matter before he heareth it, it is a folly and shame unto him." The fool is always, he always has to take back what he says, because he doesn't usually take the time to fully listen. The fool also is prone to making mistakes because he doesn't pay attention to the full instructions being given to him. He rushes off to start something before the person teaching him has finished the lesson. The fool thinks he already knows the answer before a person can even finish asking the question. We've all played the part of the fool at some point. When we think we know where someone is going and we interrupt or start giving advice which has nothing to do with the problem that is being presented, it can be embarrassing. James tells us in James chapter 1, verse 19, "Wherefore, my beloved brethren, let every man be swift to hear, slow to speak, slow to wrath." As someone once said, God gave us two ears and only one mouth because he expects us to do twice as much listening as we do talking. The fool is always speaking too soon, adding his advice where it is not being asked for, or prejudging a situation without fully understanding the situation. Rather than investigate and ask questions to have a better understanding before making a decision, the fool declares his ruling, having not even heard the case. Don't be like the fool. He answers a matter before he hears it.
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0: God never makes the sinner feel comfortable with his sin. God always works to separate the sinner from his sin. God wants to get you away from that sin because he knows that that sin will destroy you. He knows where it's leading you. God wants to deliver you from that and let you live with him and enjoy and walk in truth. And God has so much more for you.
1: 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Rather than confessing and dealing with our sin, we tend to cover it up and hide. Choose your relationship with God over your sin.
0: This is the condemnation. Light is come into the world. And men loved darkness rather than light, because their deeds were evil. For everyone that doeth evil hateth the light, neither cometh to the light, lest his deeds should be reproved. But he that doeth truth cometh to the light, that his deeds may be made manifest, that they are wrought in God. Now this is why it becomes a hindrance to walk with God, because we don't like having our sin revealed. The Bible says that men love darkness rather than light, right? Well, why? Well, the light reveals the truth about them. The light makes manifest or reveals or shows what's wrong with us. And we like to cover those things up. That's why a bunch of you ladies are wearing makeup tonight. You're trying to hide something that you don't want others to see. You get, what do they call it, foundation or cover up or whatever, right? And I'm not making fun of you. I'm just saying that this is just reality. You're concerned about your appearance, and you got some big zit popped up on your forehead this morning, and you got to cover it up. So, you powder your nose or whatever you do to try to hide blemishes. And boy, there's a lot of money made in that industry. Every department store you walk into, every drug store you walk into, man, it's just, there it is, man. It's makeup and makeup and makeup and makeup. I got to walk through that section to get to the important stuff in the story. Why? Because people are concerned about appearance and hiding the things that they're embarrassed about. May I say, but that's sin, and so men would rather keep their sin covered up and hide their sin, and they don't want it revealed. And so they don't like coming to where there's light. They want to stay in the dark or in the shadows where nobody can see what's true about them. If you love your sin, you're not going to be comfortable with God. God never makes the sinner feel comfortable. You're not close to God. I would ask you, what sin are you not willing to let go of? Sin keeps you from getting close to God. And your guilt, the guilt of your sin is what keeps you from getting close to God. You don't feel comfortable with God. You feel guilty. God never makes the sinner feel comfortable with his sin. God always works to separate the sinner from his sin. God wants to get you away from that sin because he knows that that sin will destroy you. He knows where it's leading you. God wants to deliver you from that and let you live with him and enjoy and walk in truth. And God has so much more for you, but sin is going to take it. And so God wants to pull you out of sin, but sin will keep you from God. You need God when you have sinned. You need him to shine a big bright light on it. You know what would help you tonight? Make that decision that even when you don't feel like it, you come to church. And when you feel guilty and ashamed, you still come to church. Because what you need is that big old spotlight right there to shine on you and make it obvious to you what's wrong with you. You need sin revealed in your life.
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0: If God is your creator, what is the reason why He created you? We took to the street to ask people what they thought about God's purpose for their life.
1: Para makatabang sa lain or mag-guide sa lain para mutuon niya, para mo bag-o ilang kinabuhi.
2: Since I was a child, I did not know what is the purpose of me as a person, but maybe in the future, I can see that He put me in this earth to have a purpose and also to experience what this true world is.
3: For me, nganong purpose niya na ako is mo hatag sa iyang mga mensahe dari sa katawan, magkwanta, labing mag-iusa.
4: For me, I don't really know what's His purpose for me. So I'm trying to find out, sorting out pa.
5: Iya kong gihimo as instrument to educate or to apply what are the learnings that I've learned before nga ako pag ma-apply sa uban.
6: I've been thinking this lately. What is my purpose here in life despite of all the challenges? Unsa pa akong gidugay diri? Then I found out that God has this purpose na you need to discover yourself since He put you in this kind of situation. So He wanted also to see you, how you were going to survive with His challenges as a human.
7: I want to show them that the life that I have is grateful and contented. And I want to inspire them to do what is inspiring to other people.
0: Don't go away. Coming up, we will see how God's Word answers that question.

0: A little while ago, we asked the question, if God is your creator, what is the reason why He created you? We heard many answers, but the Bible should be our authority for every question. This is Theo Amante with the Bible answer to that question. Well, the Bible says in Revelation chapter 4, verse 11, "For thou hast created all things, and for thy pleasure they are and were created." The Bible tells us that you were made for God and for His pleasure. God made everything in the universe, both seen and unseen. However, His greatest creation was man. Genesis chapter 2, verse 7 says, "And the Lord God formed man of the dust of the ground, and breathed into his nostrils the breath of life, and man became a living soul." You are a living soul, made in the image and likeness of God. God made Adam and Eve first, and they were placed in the Garden of Eden. There was work for them to do. There was sweet fellowship with their loving Creator. However, something happened that ruined it all. The Bible says in Romans chapter 5, verse 12, "Wherefore, as by one man, sin entered into the world, and death by sin. And so death passed upon all men, for that all have sinned." Our relationship with God was ruined because of sin, and sin brought about death. Death is separation from God in a lake of fire for all eternity. Because of sin, you cannot please God. Because of sin, you cannot have fellowship with God. God already has a will or a plan for how we should live. There is a way that our Creator expects for us to live, but sin ruined that. In Isaiah chapter 53, verse 6, "All we like sheep have gone astray. We have turned everyone to his own way, and the Lord hath laid on him the iniquity of us all." The iniquity or sin that was laid on Jesus Christ was the sin of choosing your way rather than God's way. Sin has convinced us that we can choose our own way. People are struggling to find purpose for their lives, and many end up with a life full of regret. As long as you are without Christ, you are going astray. But once you come to Christ, He can become the shepherd that leads you. In 1 Peter chapter 2, verse 25, "For ye were as sheep going astray, but are now returned unto the shepherd and bishop of your souls." Psalm 23, verse 3 tells us, "He restoreth my soul. He leadeth me in paths of righteousness for His name's sake." He will never lead you astray. He will always lead you to do what is right. Ephesians chapter 2, verse 10 says, "For we are His workmanship, created in Christ Jesus unto good works, which God hath before ordained that we should walk in them." God has a will and plan for how you should live. There are good works that God has in mind for you now that you are in Christ. There is the revealed will of God and expressed will of God. The revealed will of God is found in the Bible. There are certain things that are always God's will. He will never tell you to do anything otherwise. The expressed will of God, however, is that certain purpose for you, for His glory. The verses in Ephesians chapter 4 talk about the men given to us by God to help us as we walk through this life, and also talking about the church. The church is one of the keys to finding God's will for your life. In Ephesians chapter 4, verse 14, "That we henceforth be no more children, tossed to and fro, and carried about with every wind of doctrine." Many, however, don't read the Bible to understand the will of God. So they seek for a sign and jump to what they think is that certain purpose for their lives. Until you know that you are doing the revealed will of God, you will not know what His personal will is for you. Rather than look for a sign that changes, how about you settle your purpose by doing what God wants you to do and wait for Him to show you His personal will for you? What is God's purpose for your life? The Bible says, "You were made for God and for His pleasure." Keep tuning into the station for more help from the Bible, because the Bible has the answer.
1: Psalm 30, verses 4 and 5. Sing unto the Lord, O ye saints of His, and give thanks at the remembrance of His holiness. For His anger endureth but a moment. In His favor is life. Weeping may endure for a night, but joy cometh in the morning. Listen again to this part. Give thanks at the remembrance of His holiness, for His anger endureth but a moment. The psalmist referred to God's holiness and then said that an example of His holiness is short-lived anger. Give thanks at the remembrance of His holiness, for His anger endureth but a moment. How long does your anger endure? Anger is not always wrong, but a characteristic of God is short-lived anger. Give thanks at the remembrance of His holiness, for His anger endureth but a moment. How long does your anger endure, and therefore, how holy are you? Something to think about.
2: Kay ang Dios na higugma pag-ayos sa kalibutan, nga siya mihatag sa iyang bugtong gipakatawo nga anak, aron si bisan kinsa nga nagatuo diha kaniya, dili gayud malaglag, apan adunay kinabuhing walay katapusan. 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
4: In Ephesians chapter 5, verses 15 and 16, the Apostle Paul wrote, "See then that ye walk circumspectly, not as fools, but as wise, redeeming the time, because the days are evil." As the children of God, we are not to walk as fools. That means there is a way that a fool walks, and we need to recognize what that way is so that we can avoid it. Here is a character trait, or the ways of a fool. He is soon angry. Proverbs 14:17 says, "He that is soon angry dealeth foolishly, and a man of wicked devices is hated." Anger is not sinful in and of itself. There are justifiable reasons to be angry. God has anger toward certain things and even certain people. But the fool is soon angry, meaning he gets angry way too soon. He is quick to get angry. You see, when you and I need to get angry, it needs to be on purpose anger. That is, we have thought through a situation and how it should be handled, and we come to the conclusion that we should show anger about it, that anger would be necessary. The fool doesn't take the time to think before he responds. He just, as we say, flies off the handle, like an axe head that comes off of its handle when it's being swung. That can cause a lot of hurt and damage that was not meant to be caused, and so does a fool. Ecclesiastes 7:9 says, "Be not hasty in thy spirit to be angry, for anger resteth in the bosom of fools." Solomon warns not to be hasty, that is to be quick or fast or soon to anger. He here again associates the character of the fool. He says, "Anger resteth in the bosom of fools," as in, a fool doesn't do anything to control his anger, and anger finds a comfortable resting place in his heart. Be careful about getting involved with someone who is too quick to get angry, without cause, without thinking first, and using anger as a tool he controls instead of being out of control. Don't be like the fool. He is soon angry.
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6: Did you wake up this morning and thank God for the sunlight? Did you know the sun is pretty important? Did you thank God that it warms the earth and sets up the weather patterns? Did you thank God that it lights the earth? You know, a day without sunlight is kind of like night. Did you thank God for just the right amount of water vapor and ozone in the air to filter out all the harmful rays of the sun? Oh, maybe it's a good thing you didn't have to know that, but it's an even better thing that God did. The sun is the earth's ultimate source of energy. Sometimes when I don't have anything to do, I do this. I calculate numbers. I like them. They help me to love God more and serve Him better. I Googled and found out what the annual rainfall of the earth was in a year. And then I calculated how much energy it would take just to evaporate that rainfall and lift it 5,000 feet in the air so it could fall again. Did you know the energy for the rain in a year is 412 times more than all the energy man spends in 1 year? Did you thank God for making the rain possible? Did you know the sun delivers more energy to the earth in 1.5 hours than mankind consumes in 1 year, and less than 2 millionths of 1% of the sun's energy strikes the earth? That's a pittance to God, but it's life to us. It's exactly the right amount for life on earth. Did you thank God that His creation is fine-tuned? Did you realize that sunlight is the ultimate source of life through photosynthesis? Did you know God has solar collectors, and they really work good? They're called leaves on the trees. They absorb the energy from the sun, and from that, create the food we eat. Boy, oh boy, aren't we glad the sun is our ultimate source of energy? Are you happy that the S-O-N, the personal sun, is the creator of the universe? You ought to get excited about that. 1 John 1:7 says, "If we walk in the light, as he is in the light, then we have fellowship one with another, and the blood of Jesus Christ, his Son, cleanses us from all sins." Boy, get excited about the sun. The gravitational pull of the sun keeps the earth in orbit. It's the center of the earth's existence. Did you know that the S-O-N is supposed to be the center of your existence? Is he the center of your lives? Wonder why God did all this. Maybe so we could get excited. Maybe so we could hallow his name. How can we hallow his name? By doing his will. Where? On earth. How? As it is in heaven. Let's pray. Our Father, which art in heaven, hallowed be thy name. Thy kingdom come. Thy will be done on earth as it is in heaven. Give us this day our daily bread, and forgive us our trespasses as we forgive those who trespass against us. And lead us not into temptation, but deliver us from evil. For thine is the kingdom and the power and the glory forever and ever. Amen. This is Pete Cowling.
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0: there. This is Alanya Singit. I am part of the King's Daughters Sunday School class, taught by our very own Mrs. Randy DeMobile every Sunday morning at 9 a.m. I love this class because aside from learning more about God's Word, I get to spend time with our pastor's wife as we pray together, laugh together, and eat together with coffee. 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
1: How do you do? We've all seen them here and there, abused and neglected children with hollow eyes, scars on their bodies, and hopelessness in their souls. Well, the man in this story was one of them. The bitterness and rejection he carried into adulthood led into a life of depravity that would have destroyed him except for one decisive moment in time when his heart and mind and life

0: Lighting the darkness with true life stories, this is Unshackled. In celebration of 50 years of broadcasting, Pacific Garden Mission presents this production of Unshackled before a live audience at the National Religious Broadcasters 2000 Convention in Anaheim, California. Many people turn their backs on the homeless, even people of goodwill who feel overwhelmed by the growing numbers. But folks at Pacific Garden Mission have never turned their backs on street people. Since 1877, the mission has kept the doors open, the porch light burning. Hope comes with help, the kind of help that changes lives. Nourishing meals, clean clothing, medical and dental treatment, and a safe place to sleep. Pastors and counselors cover each guest with prayer, helping them face the future with the truth that sets them free. And now for broadcast around the earth, here's program number 2,578 in the series Unshackled, the program that makes you face yourself and think.
1: Is there a problem here?
2: I didn't call the police.
1: Well, someone called and complained about a domestic disturbance. They said they heard a child screaming.
2: Oh, my husband got mad and punished the kids, that's all.
1: You mind if I come in and look around?
2: Suit yourself.
1: Where's your husband now?
2: He ran out the back when he heard the siren. He's over the fence by now.
1: Uh-huh. Is that your son?
2: Yeah, that's Ricky.
1: He's hurt.
2: His father did that.
1: You better take care of his injuries.
2: Oh, I was just about to do that.
1: You know, this is not the first time we've been called here, Ms. Smith. You need to get some family counseling.
2: I'm working on that, officer.
1: Right.
2: You little snot!
3: Oh!
2: Shut up! What do you think coming out here like that and letting him see you? You're trying to get me in trouble, aren't you?
3: No, Mother!
2: I hate you. I wish you had never been born.
0: Physical abuse is common in some families. For the man in our story, parental abuse also included drunkenness, hunger, ridicule, and abandonment. Now, how many could overcome a background like that? How many would survive, let alone succeed against all odds? Well, there is a way, and he wants to tell you about that. This is the true story of Paul Smith, right now on Unshackled.
4: I was born in August, 1967, the oldest of 10 children. My family called me Ricky because I was named after my dad. Our home was such a battleground that I'd already given up on life by the time I started school. My mother's words were more painful than the physical abuse. When my first grade teacher gave me a hug at the end of the year, I could hardly believe that somebody actually cared about me. I was somewhat of a prodigy, taking pre-algebra in second grade. My parents didn't care.
5: Mother?
2: What do you want?
5: I just wondered if you were home. That's all.
2: Don't bother me.
5: Well, my teacher said he's coming to visit you.
2: When?
5: Today. Pretty soon, I think.
2: What for?
5: I don't know. I guess he just visits all the homes.
2: He wants to ask questions, that's what. Oh. He wants to know how you got that black eye and stitches.
5: He said I'm a good student.
2: Did you tell him anything?
5: No.
2: You better not, or they'll put you in children's home.
4: By the time I was in sixth grade, the authorities had already removed me from my family twice. I was smoking pot then, and I'd go to school so stoned that I'd stand and watch the ball go by on the soccer field. One of the students, named Dave, called me Oh Wow. His mother was the school secretary, and she took an interest in me.
6: Paul, did you bring a written excuse for being absent last week?
5: No, my mother isn't home to write one.
6: What about your dad?
5: He's gone, too.
6: Is there anyone older at home, Paul?
5: No, I'm the oldest.
6: Who takes care of those little ones when your parents are gone?
5: Oh, I look after them.
6: You? To do the cooking at your age?
5: Yeah.
6: What did you fix for supper last night?
5: Well, sugar water.
6: You're hungry, aren't you, Paul? Well, I can see it in your eyes.
5: Well, only a little.
6: Now, why don't you come with me? I'll introduce you to the school cook. She always has lots of leftovers that you can take home to share with your family. Okay?
4: I became the main caregiver to my 7 siblings as my parents were increasingly absent, sometimes for a week or two at a time. During those years, I was in a cult, going from door to door, handing out literature. I also stood on the street corner and witnessed. I believe Judgment Day was coming. When they were home, my parents fought viciously. After one of their battles, my father stood outside with a knife, threatening suicide and calling us children to witness it.
3: Oh, come out here!
5: What is it?
3: I want to say goodbye.
5: Don't do it, please.
3: I just can't take it anymore. I can't.
2: Go ahead and do it. No. You're a coward. You don't have the nerve.
3: I just want to ask you one question, son. What? Whose fault is it,
5: Dad?
3: Huh? Who's to blame for my death, your ma or me?
5: I don't know, Father. Don't please do this. Don't
2: get
5: do it.
2: Get on. Get it
3: Steffi,
2: over with.
3: Come out of here a minute. I want to say goodbye.
2: Finish it. Just finish it.
4: After every fight, my parents would storm away, screaming and swearing, leaving us with empty stomachs and fearful memories. Sometimes my drunken mother would come home and beat me for hours. On one trip to the children's shelter, I told them everything I knew, and my parents were charged with criminal behavior. I became a foster child of the secretary at school who'd befriended me. The only problem was, in 12 years, I had never known love. Living with a normal, loving family was surreal to me.
6: Sit down, Paul. I'd like to talk with you a minute.
4: All right.
6: I know you and Dave don't get along very well, but you have to learn to settle arguments without getting vicious.
4: He doesn't want me here.
6: Well, I want you here, and so does my husband. This is your home now. But we can't have that kind of vicious fighting in the swimming pool. One of you will get seriously hurt.
4: Well, what am I supposed to do? Let him call me names and push me around?
6: Disengage and come find us. Talk with us. We'll help you settle disputes.
4: You don't understand.
6: Maybe not, but we love you, Paul, and we're trying to help you.
4: Nobody can help me. If my own family couldn't love me, how could anyone else? My foster sister and I delivered papers together in the morning. One day, she accused me of disrespecting her mother, and we got into a terrible fight right on the street. But bad as I was, that family never stopped loving me. I began getting straight A's, and I became the second fastest runner on the cross-country team. I lived with them for 2 years, but I was haunted by memories of the traumatic conditions in my home, so my rebellion just grew.
6: Paul, you were out all night, weren't you?
4: Yes.
6: You know we don't allow that.
4: Yeah, I know.
6: My husband will ground you. No more privileges. And you'll have to be home right after school.
4: I won't do it.
6: Paul, life has rules. The sooner you learn that, the better off you'll be.
4: Look, I'd rather go back home.
6: Think what you're saying.
4: I mean it. Take me back.
6: We'll take you to the children's shelter and let them decide. But I want you to know you're welcome here. You can stay if you want.
4: While at the shelter, I ran away with 2 other boys and 3 girls. We broke into my foster parents' home and stole food, clothing, and other things. Well, the police caught us later that day, and my foster parents were with them. Ashamed of my depravity, I took the blame, and I was sent to juvenile hall. My parents had divorced while I lived in the foster home. Later, I was released to my father for 30 days to attend my brother's funeral.
3: Nobody knows what happened, Ricky. He was out playing by the creek, and somehow got swept away and drowned. They haven't found him yet.
4: Well, how can you have a funeral then?
3: We can't. We'll have to postpone it.
4: Does Mother know?
3: Yeah.
4: Oh, man. He was only 5 years old. He never really lived. This isn't fair.
3: Who said life was fair? I wish I could bring him back, but I can't.
4: Yeah, I wish a lot of things, too. Sometimes I think about ending it all.
3: Ah, you don't have the guts to kill yourself, Ricky. You don't now, and you never will.
4: Why was I even born anyway? I hate life! I'd learned to manipulate the system. I got a job, went to school, and the judge released me with indefinite probation. Still, I ran away and was in and out of juvenile hall and jail. I switched high school 15 times before I joined the Navy for 6 months. During those years, I fathered a child and got my GED, but narcotics ruled me. I moved to Iowa, where my father was living with my brothers and sisters. There, I shared an apartment with a guy who cooked methamphetamine with me.
7: Now, careful, Paul. We don't want an explosion. Hey.
4: Yeah. I hope it's a potent batch, man. I'd like to leave everything behind permanently, man.
7: You gotta get together with the Satanists, man. They go on some real power trips.
4: What? And turn my back on God?
7: Why not? What do you ever do for you?
4: Nothing. But there's gonna be a day of reckoning, man. Armageddon, and I don't want to be on the wrong side.
7: Oh, there's no day of reckoning. This life is all there is, man. So you might as well go for broke. Freedom is in the mind, and drugs are the doorway to freedom.
4: Yeah, I won't argue with that. I like to be high all the time. That's why I started dealing. Man, I hate to run out of dope.
7: That's right. You determine your own existence. You and no one else. Why should you be controlled by anyone, even the law? Can anyone else know how you feel or what you want?
4: Hey, man, other people don't even care.
7: You got it. I'm telling you, Paul, there's power out there like you've always dreamed about. Tap into it, man. You start by turning your back on authority, and that includes your ideas about God.
4: Like a fool, I listened. And one day in 1986, I sat in the wilderness with a satanic Bible in my hands. I was 18 years old. Oddly enough, I asked God to forgive me for dealing with Satan, then I proceeded to invoke the devil. I told him I would do things for him as long as they were not against my morals. I told him what I wanted in return. Then I asked him to enter my body. I wish I had known what I was getting into.
0: And we'll hear about that in just a moment. 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
4: I felt invincible when I became a Satanist. I began collecting occult books that taught me how to chant and make talismans. I created large pentagrams and delved into the black arts. As my self-loathing grew, I began to curse God. The friends I collected were as bizarre as the ideas I pursued. One of them was Marie, a pitiful alcoholic. One day, she was at my house when my cousin visited. He told me to leave, so I did for a while. And when I returned, I was in for a shock. Marie, what's wrong? Where's my cousin?
8: He's gone. He raped me, Paul. Oh. I tried to fight him, but he was too strong.
4: Oh, I'm so sorry, Marie. I should have stayed here.
8: Oh, you didn't know what he was going to do.
4: Yeah, well, I suspected what he wanted. I should have stood up for you.
8: Just because I've been with other guys doesn't mean I can't choose. He had no right to do that.
4: I wish there was something I could do.
8: It's too late, Paul. It's over and done with. Oh, how could he do that?
4: Marie, let's go to California.
8: You mean that?
4: Yeah, sure. There's nothing holding me here. I'm going. If you want to come along, you can. We started out as friends, but soon became lovers. We moved to California, where she worked in a discount store while I sold drugs. I was arrested many times. During one of my stays in jail, I learned Marie got drunk and had an affair. So I went after the man, and then went after Marie.
8: Paul, what's wrong?
4: I'll tell you what's wrong. You are, you little slut!
8: Oh, what do you mean? mean?
4: I know about your lover, and I got even. Oh. I fixed his car so his engine will blow. Then I went to his apartment, and I stuck a gun in his mouth. Oh. I told him never to mess with another man's property.
8: You didn't. You didn't kill him, did you, Paul?
4: No, not this time.
8: Oh, there won't be another time, Paul, I promise.
4: Yeah.
8: I don't know how it happened. I swear.
4: Uh-huh. Well, there won't be another time, all right, because I'm taking you back to Iowa. No one crosses me, Marie. I drove her back to Iowa and then returned to California. After going without sleep for 12 days, I was hallucinating and almost shot a man who took my parking place the night I arrived. Only the presence of his children restrained me. My life became a living hell as I experimented with ritualistic animal sacrifice and divination. I lived with constant rage and anxiety. After a few months, I moved back to Iowa to be near my family. There, I began injecting cocaine. I wanted

0: Control of my body, and I can't even walk. I can barely crawl on the floor.
1: You need more power, man.
0: Yeah, well, I keep taking longer trips on LSD, but I can't seem to get out of my body. Sometimes I take 10 hits at once.
1: 10 hits at once? You're crazy, man. You want to die?
0: I had always wanted to die, and I was becoming crazy. I couldn't tell reality from hallucination. I heard voices most of the time. The more I turned to sorcery for protection, the more pain I felt. In the spring of 1990, I hit bottom, and I knew I had to do something drastic. Well, on a trip to Wisconsin, I walked into a church service. I would see if Jesus could help. While listening to the sermon, I renounced my past. Afterward, I asked to speak with an elder.
2: Do you understand the gospel, Paul?
0: Well, I read the New Testament while in a juvenile center when I was a boy. I know that I need Jesus.
2: No, we all do. He's God's provision to atone for our sins, and we all sin. The Bible says there is none righteous, not one. And the Bible also says the penalty for sin is death. Here it is. But God commendeth his love toward us in that while we were yet sinners, Christ died for us. You see, there's nothing we can do to deserve a gift so awesome. You can't earn salvation. It's pure grace.
0: Yeah, well, I've done some terrible things. I mean, can God really forgive me?
2: Forgiveness was purchased at the cross. God poured out his wrath at sin on his own son. Here, look at 2 Corinthians chapter 5, verse 21. For he hath made him to be sin for us who knew no sin, that we might be made the righteousness of God in him.
0: Wow.
2: That's the right response. When you come to the cross and believe that Jesus Christ died in your place, God forgives you and gives you his righteousness, which gives you eternal life. That's what it means to be born again. Do you understand?
0: Yes. During the church service, I prayed to receive Jesus as my Savior. I just wanted to be sure.
2: Would you like to be baptized today?
0: I sure would. I went home with a new lease on life, but I didn't yet understand what it meant to walk in faith. I kept trying to change through my own will and failed, baffled because I was still a sinner. I slipped back into old habits, like drugs. 4 months after my conversion, I was convicted of drug trafficking and sentenced to 5 years in prison. Lord Jesus, turn my weakness into strength. Take the wreckage of my life and make it into something good. I've been so self-centered. From now on, I want to follow you, to lean on you. Save me, Lord. I grew in knowledge and obedience to the scriptures while in prison. I also learned again how to cry and to love. I was released after 4 years, 4 months, and 9 days. I needed the Lord more than ever after that. God gave me a probation officer who became a friend and helped me.
3: How's it going, Paul?
0: Well, I almost bought a van and took off.
3: Well, I'm mighty glad you didn't. Makes my job a lot easier.
0: Well, I sure wanted to go. The new Woodstock's about to start, for one thing.
3: You don't want to go there. You'd just be tempted to use drugs.
0: Well, then a guy I know offered me $50,000 to drop a vehicle somewhere. I was tempted, but I cried out to the Lord.
3: Good for you, Paul.
0: I kept thinking what he promised in the Bible, that he who began a good work in you will perform it until the day of Jesus Christ.
3: There will be more temptations, I guarantee it. Resist the devil and he will flee from you.
0: Yeah, I should have resisted him years ago and saved myself a whole lot of heartache.
3: It's good that you're talking about these problems too. That way I can help you.
0: I'd like to be a missionary, you know, go to other countries and share the gospel. Can you help me with that?
3: Well, you'll have to wait a few years, Paul. Get off probation first.
0: Well, I feel like my life's on hold here.
3: Be patient. Go to college and be prepared for what God will do in your life.
0: Well, I've been accepted at Northwestern College in Minnesota, but I get discouraged sometimes.
3: Do you have any Christian friends?
0: I'm friends with a wonderful couple who know about my past and seem to accept me anyway. They're a big encouragement to me. That Christian couple became my godparents, encouraging me to walk in faith. Except for them, I felt ostracized because of my past, which I tried to hide. But I did well academically at school and remained on the dean's list. I earned various scholarships, but the most vital thing I earned was the love of another student named Vanessa.
4: You've had a hard life, Paul.
0: Yeah, well, I brought a lot of it on myself.
4: Do you ever see your daughter?
0: Yeah. And I asked the court for blood tests so I could have visitation rights and pay child support.
4: You're doing the right thing.
0: God's way is the only way to go, Vanessa. Mm-hmm. I learned that the hard way.

0: How are they doing?
1: My father's on the wagon. My sister's a nurse and is saved. The others are still struggling.
0: Your mother?
1: She's been married 5 times. Would you like to meet her?
0: Yes, I would.
2: Well, you haven't changed a whole lot, Ricky.
1: Yes, I have, Mother. I follow the teachings of Jesus Christ now.
2: Who's this?
1: My fiancée, Vanessa.
0: Pleased to meet you.
2: Yeah, likewise. Sit down. Just move that stuff.
1: Vanessa and I go to the same college, Mother. We want to be missionaries.
2: What for?
1: We want to tell the gospel message to others, how Jesus can set them free.
2: It's a waste of time if you ask me.
1: Mother, I want you to know that I've forgiven you for what you did to me.
2: Well, what are you talking about?
1: The abuse I suffered as a child, the beatings.
2: I never touched you or any of the other kids either.
1: You don't remember the time you hit me with a 2x4?
2: I never did such a thing. Why would you say something like that?
1: Well, I just want you to know that God has given me peace about the past, and He'll do the same for you. Jesus loves you, Mother. All you have to do is ask His forgiveness. I'm still praying for my mother's salvation. The more I accepted the Lordship of Christ, the more peaceful my life became, and the more He honored me. Being on the Dean's List, I was chosen to serve our college as chairperson of a student outreach to the world. And that's when I asked to go on a mission trip, even though I was still on probation.
3: You want to go where?
1: To India.
3: You're not even allowed to leave the city, Paul, and you want to go to India?
1: It's a short-term mission trip.
3: What's the purpose of this trip?
1: Well, we're going to help local churches in their outreach to the poor. You know, whatever they need done. Build a school, a church, whatever.
3: Well, that's pretty ambitious.
1: It's an honor to be chosen. Will you recommend me?
3: Who's paying for this?
1: Scholarships. And my godparents will help. They call me their missionary.
3: I'll submit the paperwork, Paul, but don't count on it.
1: God is faithful, and the approval was granted. I went on 2 short-term mission trips, one of which took me through 6 countries, all of which had to be approved in advance. Vanessa and I were married on May 31st, 1997, with my godparents serving as my parents. One day, my father called. Hello?
4: Ricky, it's me, son.
1: Father, how are you getting along?
4: Well, I'm still in rehab, but I'm up to step 9.
1: Oh, that's great.
4: We're supposed to contact people we offended and ask forgiveness, and so that's why I called. I'm real sorry for the terrible things I've done to you over the years.
1: I forgive you because God's forgiven me of so much.
4: I'm real proud of you for getting an education, Ricky.
1: Thanks, Father. I owe it all to Jesus. Hey, if it weren't for Him, I'd be dead by now.
4: Are you still going to go overseas?
1: Yes, Vanessa and I want to share Jesus with people in India.
4: You remember us, son.
1: I will. You're in my prayers every day. I graduated from college in 1998 with highest honors, and we've already begun language study in India. God has given us a son and a peace beyond understanding. I believe that the greatest gift we can give God is to receive the gift that He gave us, His Son, Jesus Christ, who set me free.
5: Romans chapter 10, verses 9 and 10 say, that if thou shalt confess with thy mouth the Lord Jesus, and shalt believe in thine heart that God has raised Him from the dead, thou shalt be saved. 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

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This is program number 2578. Heard in the true story of Paul Smith were Tim Dadabo, Mickey O'Donnell, Jack Bivens, Russ Reed, Judith Easton, and Larry Moran. Original music, Ralph Colburn. 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

For God so loved the world that he gave his only begotten Son, that whosoever believeth in him should not perish, but have everlasting life. 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John 3:16 and 17. 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

0: I don't want us just to be an evangelistic church that preaches people down the aisle and only gets people saved in the church. We're supposed to be evangelistic out in the highways. We're supposed to be out in the hedges. We're supposed to be out in all the neighborhoods and all the barangays. We're supposed to go out there and tell people about Jesus. And once we introduce them to Jesus, bring them to the church.
1: 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Point, find, and bring. Let's not allow the spread of the gospel to stop with us. We have to share it and tell to others who have not heard.
0: Is there a family member who ought to be in church with you today? They're not here today, but they could be here with you next week. They could be here with you next Sunday. Is there a family member? Now, you might have to find them. You might have to find their cell number. You might have to remember where they live. You might have to track them down. But is there a family member that you could find this week and bring them with you to church? Bring them so they could hear the preaching of the gospel. Bring them so they could meet Jesus. Hey, is there a friend that you could find this week? I mean, I'd hate to think you were my friend and you wouldn't introduce me to Jesus. You know Jesus and you never introduced me to him? You know the King of Kings? You know the Lord of Lords? I mean, you know God? You know the one who spoke and everything came into existence? You know the one who walked on water? You know the one who could touch blind eyes and they could see? You know the one who could touch a lame person and they could walk again? You know him and you never introduced him to me? I thought you were my friend. Hey, you could find a friend this week, couldn't you? Maybe you could find a classmate this week and go to that classmate and say, hey, why don't you be my visitor this Sunday? Come to church. Hey, we got an activity Saturday you could come to with me, 10:30 down at International Baptist Church. And why don't you come with me and let me introduce you to my friend Jesus? You could find a classmate this week, couldn't you? You could find a coworker this week, couldn't you? Isn't there somebody you work with that needs Jesus? Isn't there somebody that you know that you work with them or you're close to them and they need Jesus and you could find them this week and say, hey, come with me. Come with me. You think you could find a neighbor? Now you say, no, Pastor, now look, I don't have any family. All my family's gone. They don't love me. They've all moved away. I have no family. So, Pastor, I can't go find a family member. I don't have any family. And you say, you might say, Pastor, I don't have any friends. Nobody likes me. I don't have any friends. I can't find any friends this week, Pastor. Nobody likes me. Everybody hates me, Pastor. I don't have any friends. And Pastor, I'm not in school, so I don't have any classmates. And you can say, Pastor, I don't have a job, so I don't have any coworkers. But y'all have a neighbor, don't you? Y'all have a neighbor? There's somebody that lives next to you? You could find them, couldn't you? No, Pastor, they're on vacation probably. Okay, then go find a stranger. Go find somebody you don't know, but bring somebody. Go find them and say, hey, we found a good thing. We found Jesus. Hey, you need to come and be with me there and let me introduce you to him. Go bring somebody. International Baptist Church is a soul-winning church. We're a soul-winning church. People can come here and get saved like they did this morning. That's wonderful. I love it when people will come down and let someone share with them the gospel. And we had folks get baptized here this morning. That's wonderful. I'm for that. I'm not against it at all. But listen to me. I don't want us just to be an evangelistic church that preaches people down the aisle and only gets people saved in the church. We're supposed to be evangelistic out in the highways. We're supposed to be out in the hedges. We're supposed to be out in all the neighborhoods and all the barangays. We're supposed to go out there and tell people about Jesus. And once we introduce them to Jesus, bring them to the church.
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5: Proverbs 16, verse 5, everyone that is proud in heart is an abomination unto the Lord. Though hand join in hand, he shall not be unpunished. Pride trumps everything for God. God so hates it that he cannot overlook it. Here, the Lord states that even a spirit of unity and brotherly kindness won't cause him to step over our pride. Dear Christian, for you or I to get saved, we had to admit that all we deserved was to burn in hell forever. Well, since we've been saved, we surely don't deserve anything better than that. But pride is an attitude or feeling that we deserve to be treated to a certain level, and that's just not scriptural. Everyone that is proud in heart is an abomination unto the Lord, though hand join in hand, he shall not be unpunished. Realize that all you deserve is hell, and that anything that comes your way that is better than hell is more than you deserve, so you or I have nothing to be proud about. Something to think about.
6: Gravity's the great stuff. Did you know without gravity, we could only jump once for joy? Did you know without gravity, we'd be space cases? Wonder what gravity really is. Did you know without gravity, the moon wouldn't go around the earth? The earth wouldn't go around the sun, and the whole universe would be in trouble without gravity. My hero, Isaac Newton, said to speak of gravity in the absence of God is absurd. I really like gravity. I've read that scientists have concluded if the gravitational constant in our universe varied by one part in 10 to the 40th, our universe could not exist. 10 to the 40th. My wife says, Pete, what does that mean? So I said, Frida, if you had 10 to the 40th teaspoons of water, that would be enough water to form 420,000 million million Earths. That's a lot of them. That's in one teaspoon. And if you missed that count by one teaspoon, the universe would be doomed. God had to be very careful when he created the universe. Was God careful when he created you? Did you ever complain about your state in life and how God made you? Did you ever think about that God picked out the parents you have and the place you were born and the time you were born? Maybe, just maybe, the same God who carefully crafted the gravitational constant carefully crafted you. The Bible says in Psalm 139, verse 13, For thou hast possessed my reins, thou hast covered me in my mother's womb. I will praise thee, for I am fearfully and wonderfully made. Marvelous are thy works, and that my soul knoweth right well. My substance was not hid for thee when I was made in secret and curiously wrought in the lowest parts of the earth. Thine eyes did see my substance, yet being imperfect. And in thy book all my members were written, which in continuance were fashioned, when as yet there were none of them. How precious also are thy thoughts unto me, O God, how great is the sum of them. Maybe, just maybe, we should believe it when we read 1 Peter chapter 5, verse 7, when it says, Casting all your care upon him, for he careth for you. This is Pete Cowling.
4: I'm Alondra Singett. 2 Timothy 4:2 says, Preach the word, be instant in season, out of season, reprove, rebuke, exhort with all longsuffering and doctrine. 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

0: Doing your homework?
1: Yeah, Dad. I have to explain where the universe came from.
0: Oh, I can help. The universe just appeared out of nowhere.
1: Science has disproved spontaneous generation many times. Something can't come from nothing.
0: Oh, well, then it's always been here. Want some ice cream?
1: The second law of thermodynamics proves the universe is winding down.
0: Your point being?
1: The universe has an end. Therefore, it had a beginning. Matter has not always existed.
0: Well, then the whole thing is just a figment of our imagination.
1: Dad, we can predict the movement of heavenly bodies. Predictability indicates it's not an illusion.
0: Those are the only three choices there are. What are you writing?
1: Well, the only logical option left is that God created it.
0: That doesn't sound very scientific. It has to be one of the other three.
1: Dad, you're not being logical. Can I have some ice cream now?
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0: You know what I say? It's like a slap in the face to God. When we come to church and we're very careful and we're very polite and we're very kind and we watch our mouth, but we don't say things we shouldn't say, and we're very careful about how we control ourselves when we're around other Christians. And then when you're in private, you don't care about any of that stuff.
1: 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Power of proper motives. Putting on a show for people to see how good of a Christian you are is not impressive to God. Be more concerned with what He thinks about you than man.
0: I started 10 years ago. If I'm counseling or preaching, doesn't matter. I'm just going to tell you what you need to hear, not what you want to hear. I'm not going to hurt anybody. I'm not trying to embarrass anybody. I'm just saying, but ladies, if you got all dressed up on Sunday to try to make everybody think that you're modest, and tomorrow you're going to be out there wearing your short shorts and your low cut and your tight clothes and showing off your figure, you're not fooling anybody. If you're going to dress up like you're a modest Christian woman on Sunday to try to make the pastor think that you are, but you're going to go out the rest of the week and hide the fact that you're a Christian and you want to blend in with the disco crowd or whatever, you know, God notices that. Hear me now. And not just you ladies. I'm not you men. He knows what you're looking at. You know, you get out there and you notice that woman, and you look around and see if anybody else is paying attention so you can take another look. God knows what you're doing. I'm just saying, folks, He knows you can come try to fool people and impress people and make it look like you're a better Christian than you really are, which none of us are. When you act differently before men than you do before God, He notices that. You know what I say? It's like a slap in the face to God. When we come to church and we're very careful and we're very polite and we're very kind and we watch our mouth, but we don't say things we shouldn't say, and we're very careful about how we control ourselves when we're around other Christians. And then when you're in private, you don't care about any of that stuff. It's like you forget that God is watching. And what you're saying to God is you're not as important as those people are. I'll be careful about around them and make sure that I do right when I'm in front of them. But God, when you're watching, it doesn't matter what I do. What a slap in the face to God. What an acknowledgement on your part that you don't really believe in God. What do you think? God only sees you at church? That God doesn't see you at home? That God doesn't see you when you're out with your friends? When you behave differently before men in public than you behave privately in secret, because He sees in secret, He notices that too. When you put on a show before men, but God knows the real heart, it does not impress God, and there's no reward from God. When you do what you do because you hope men will notice, don't look to see if God noticed. You already got what you wanted. We must have one master, and we must be living for Him. We must not have split loyalties. We must be concerned with what He thinks more than what man thinks. That doesn't mean that we don't care about men and try to please those whom that we're supposed to please. Children, you're supposed to honor your father and your mother. You ought to represent them well. You have a name that's been given to you, and you ought to honor that and not bring dishonor to your family's name. Listen to me, that's good and proper, but I'm talking about when you're deceitful with your actions to try to make people believe something about you that's not true about you. That's called hypocrisy.
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My son, if thou wilt receive my words and hide my commandments with thee, so that thou incline thine ear unto wisdom and apply thine heart to understanding, yea, if thou criest after knowledge and liftest up thy voice for understanding, if thou seekest her as silver and searchest for her as for hid treasures, then shalt thou understand the fear of the Lord and find the knowledge of God. For the Lord giveth wisdom, out of his mouth cometh knowledge and understanding. He layeth up sound wisdom for the righteous, he is a buckler to them that walk uprightly. He keepeth the paths of judgment, and preserveth the way of his saints. Then shalt thou understand righteousness, and judgment, and equity, yea, every good path. When wisdom entereth into thine heart, and knowledge is pleasant unto thy soul, discretion shall preserve thee, understanding shall keep thee, to deliver thee from the way of the evil man, from the man that speaketh froward things, who leave the paths of uprightness, to walk in the ways of darkness, who rejoice to do evil, and delight in the frowardness of the wicked, whose ways are crooked, and they froward in their paths, to deliver thee from the strange woman, even from the stranger which flattereth with her words, which forsaketh the guide of her youth, and forgetteth the covenant of her God. For her house inclineth unto death, and her paths unto the dead. None that go unto her return again, neither take they hold of the paths of life, that thou mayest walk in the way of good men, and keep the paths of the righteous. For the upright shall dwell in the land, and the perfect shall remain in it. But the wicked shall be cut off from the earth, and the transgressors shall be rooted out of it. We trust that the power of God's Word on today's edition of Light for Your Pathway was a blessing. Tune in again to Light for Your Pathway.

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2: May I ask you a serious question? Maybe the most important question you could ever be asked. It has to do with the reality of life and what will happen to you when you die. Can you honestly say that you know for certain where you will spend eternity? Before you dismiss the question, I beg you, don't turn away from such an important matter. Would you consider for just a moment what the Bible, God's words to man, tells us? The Bible teaches us that in the beginning, God created the heavens and the earth. His power is so wonderful that all he had to do was speak, and things came into being. He created this world and everything in it. On the sixth day of creation, he made man and breathed life into man. God placed the man, Adam, and the wife that he gave him, Eve, into a perfect garden called Eden. They were free to enjoy the fruit of the garden. There was only one rule: to not eat the fruit of a particular tree. Their disobedience made them sinners, and because we are sons and daughters of Adam and Eve, we too are sinners by nature. Romans chapter 3 verse 10 says, "As it is written, there is none righteous, no, not one." Romans chapter 3 verse 23 tells us, "For all have sinned and come short of the glory of God." We are all sinners. I do not say that to condemn you. The truth is, we are already under condemnation for our sin. I share this news with you because those in danger need to be warned. If you die as a sinner, the Bible is very clear that the penalty is separation from God forever in the lake of fire and brimstone. Romans chapter 6 verse 23 begins with, "For the wages of sin is death." Revelation 20 verse 14 says, "And death and hell were cast into the lake of fire. This is the second death. And whosoever was not found written in the book of life was cast into the lake of fire." As sinners, we do not deserve heaven. We cannot earn heaven, no matter how much good we try to do. We are already damaged by sin, and that is damage that we cannot repair or make right on our own. All men are sinners, and all men must die because of sin. In Romans chapter 5 verse 12, "Wherefore, as by one man, sin entered into the world, and death by sin. So death passed upon all men, for that all have sinned." Adam's sin has gotten all of us into a world of trouble. But just as his sin has damaged us all, there is one whose life can make us new and acceptable to God. That one man is Jesus Christ. Jesus is God, come in the flesh, born of a virgin, so that he would not be a son of Adam, but the Son of God. He is perfect and holy, yet his life was given for us on the cross as our substitute. His death was the payment for our sin. Only he could make the payment for us, because he had no payment to make for himself. Romans chapter 5 verse 8 tells us, "But God commendeth his love toward us, in that, while we were yet sinners, Christ died for us." He made the full payment for your sin. And then after 3 days, Jesus arose from the dead. He conquered sin and death, so that never again could it enslave us and take us to hell. Again, Romans chapter 6 verse 23 says, "For the wages of sin is death, but the gift of God is eternal life through Jesus Christ our Lord." Eternal life is a gift. paid for by Jesus. It is freely available to anyone who will receive it. The way to receive that eternal life is by believing. It is faith, not our works, that God exchanges for righteousness. The Apostle Paul wrote in Ephesians chapter 2, verse 8 and 9, "For by grace are ye saved through faith, and that not of yourselves. It is the gift of God, not of works, lest any man should boast." God takes our work out of salvation, so that we cannot depend on ourselves to be saved. We have a choice to accept or reject His offer of eternal life. Nobody can make that choice for you. Each man, woman, and child must decide for themselves if they will or will not be saved by believing on Jesus Christ. Jesus did everything for you. There is nothing for you to do but believe it. That belief is called repentance in the Bible. It is a change of mind or change of belief. Whatever it is you have been trusting beside Jesus alone cannot save you. You need to change your belief to be only Jesus. His death, burial, and resurrection alone can purchase your salvation. There is no church or religion that can save you. There is no amount of good works that can save you. There is no amount of money that can buy your salvation. Salvation is not based upon your race, finances, or education. Everyone has to get saved the same way. Rich or poor, healthy or sick, wise or unwise, it is only through Jesus Christ that anyone can be saved. Acts chapter 4, verse 12 in our Bible says, "Neither is there salvation in any other, for there is none other name under heaven given among men, whereby we must be saved." My friend, if you have made the decision to put your trust in Jesus only to save you, would you do that right now? We do not know when we will die, but we will die, and then it will be too late. Would you now accept Jesus Christ as your personal Savior? He loves you and wants to save you today. He did for you what you cannot do for yourself. Will you receive His gift of eternal life?
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1: Who is Jesus Christ? Christ is the bread of life. John chapter 6, verse 35 says, "And Jesus said unto them, I am the bread of life. He that cometh to me shall never hunger, and he that believeth on me shall never thirst." Oh, there are not many days in our lives that we go without eating something. Eating is a necessity of life. If you don't eat, you will not live. So much of what happens in this world is centered around food. So much land is used to grow the crops that are then transported to the markets, and they're purchased there by individuals and restaurants where people dine. Much that is grown is packaged in one form or another to fill the shelves in grocery stores. But when it comes to eating, it is not something that you do once and for all. We eat, and we get hungry again. And we must eat again, and again, and again, and again. Food is something that never goes out of style. We need to eat. But Jesus said that those who come to Him shall never hunger. He is the bread that satisfies. Those who receive Christ have their needs met. Once and for all. When you come to Jesus for salvation, you never have to come back for seconds. He gives us a full salvation. Praise God that He meets our every need.
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4: I'm Elliot DeMoville. Isaiah 40:31 says, "But they that wait upon the Lord shall renew their strength. 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

0: The only way to have victory is through death. The only way to be free from sin is through death. And that's where we focus, and we love the cross, and we focus on the cross. We realize the power of the cross, because it's that death that gives me victory over sin.
1: You're listening to a portion of a message preached at International Baptist Church, Dumaguete, by Pastor Randy DeMovo. Remaining dead to sin. We have victory over sin in Christ. Sin has no power over us, for greater is He that is in you than he that is in the world.
0: But if you're saved, that realization that you're saved, it needs to overwhelm your life. I'm not who I used to be. I'm a new creature in Christ. All things are passed away. Behold, all things become new. That needs to be your life. You were born the first time with a sin nature. You're born the second time with a divine nature. I'm a child of God. Jesus is my older brother. He's preparing a place for me. He's coming back to receive me there, to be with Him forever. That's our life. That ought to be our focus. Excuse me. That's why the Bible, we're supposed to set our affections on things above, not on things of this earth. We're not staying here because we're saved. Lay up for yourself treasures in heaven. Why? That's where we're going. But that ought to consume our lives. That sin, I don't want to sin. Sin's my enemy. Sin will destroy me. Jesus died on the cross because of sin, because He became sin for us. There's nothing good about sin. Sin always brings death. See? And we ought to look at sin and reject it and say, I want nothing to do with that. And realize, I'm dead to it. I'm dead to sin. Both are present. The old nature, the new nature, both are present. It's going to take a reckoning on your part to realize the power that the cross gives you over sin. If you don't focus on the cross and the death, because the only way to have victory is through death. The only way to be free from sin is through death. And that's where we focus, and we love the cross, and we focus on the cross. We realize the power of the cross, because it's that death that gives me victory over sin. Otherwise, I have to die. It cannot just be a Bible doctrine to you. It has to be a personal belief with you. There's lots of folks who know what the Bible says. They can tell you what the Bible says, but they don't believe it. It's not personal for them. Yeah, they know Jesus died on the cross, but it means nothing to them. It has no effect in their life that Jesus died on the cross. They've heard about it. They've seen crucifixes and Jesus died on the cross. You ask them why? For our sins. But they have no idea what that means. They still see themselves in their sin. They know Jesus died for our sins, but yet they're still in their sins. It has no effect on them personally. Why? Because they've not reckoned themselves dead unto sin and alive unto God because of the cross. They're not in Christ. Well, you better know you are. Does Christ live in you and you in Christ?
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In John 10:10, Jesus said, "I am come that ye might have life, and that ye might have it more abundantly." 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The answer is Jesus Christ, His death, burial, and resurrection. 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

0: Don't miss out on where God is taking you by believing you've left something good behind. You didn't leave anything good behind when you got saved. Everything good is in Christ. Everything good is ahead, not behind.
1: You're listening to a portion of a message preached at International Baptist Church, Dumaguete, by Pastor Randy DeMovo. Remember Lot's wife. We that are dead in Christ must look forward to His will and not turn back. We should have no sympathy for those things that are dead to us.
0: Old things are passed away. Behold, all things become. We are new creatures in Christ. He didn't say, let me fix you up. We're not fixed up old men. We're new men. Are you listening tonight? So important we get this. God didn't say, well, I still see some good there. He didn't see any good in us. There was none that doeth good. No, not one. We were all unrighteous. There was nothing good in us that God said, I think I can restore that. He's not restoring the old man. The old man's dead. He gives us new life in Christ. He quickened us. He gave us life by His Holy Spirit. We are born again, born new. New life. So we got to say, you know what? Good riddance to the old, not, oh, I sure miss the old life. Remember Lot's wife. Remember Lot's wife. Stop looking back. There's nothing for you there anymore. Some of you got to stop looking back to the old life. There's nothing good there. Look at verse 33. Jesus continued. He said, whosoever shall seek to save his life shall lose it. And whosoever shall lose his life shall preserve it. Now, saving your life, he's talking about you trying to keep from losing something that you cannot bring into the new life. Right? So in other words, Jesus say, I'm taking you out from there. And you say, wait a second, I need to go get something. There's nothing there for you to take. But he gives warning in the passage above this that when the Son of Man comes, he says, man, if you're up on the housetop, you don't have time to go inside and get something. If you're in the fields, you don't have time to go home and get anything. And that's got to be our attitude when Jesus comes, when he saves us from the old life and we're delivered from the old life. We don't need to go back there and try to rescue anything out of the old life. It's dead. It's cursed. You need to be willing to completely lose what you were in order to gain what lies ahead. For by grace are you saved through faith, right? We're saved by grace. Okay. What is grace? God's help for us to do what we could not do without God's help. Now, for a person to receive help, do you know what that requires? Humility. A proud person doesn't receive help. Proud person, I'll do it myself. So a person who asks for help, that's humbling, isn't it? How many of you like asking people for help? We don't like doing that, do we? Because we're proud. We don't like to ask for help. Not even God. That's why you don't pray. You're proud. Stay with me. But to get saved, in order to receive grace, because God gives grace to who? The humble, and he resists who? The proud. And so to get saved, there was grace because I was humble enough to know I needed a Savior. I can't save myself. I need help. I need someone to save me. Jesus, save me. That takes humility. There's a humility there that you have to be willing to lose everything to gain Him. Don't miss out on where God is taking you by believing you've left something good behind. You didn't leave anything good behind when you got saved. Everything good is in Christ. Everything good is ahead, not behind. The world has nothing good. The flesh has nothing good. Our life is to now be lived or walked in the Spirit, listen to me, which is contrary to the flesh. The flesh and the Spirit are contrary to each other.
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0: Hello, this is Emerson Ubas. 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

0: of David, you want to face the giants, then you risk what you need to risk to get your job done. Stop trying to save your life all the time. Jesus said, he that will save his life will lose it, but he that will lose his life for my sake and the gospel shall find it. You're always trying to look out for yourself. You're not going to kill giants. You make your job more important than yourself.
1: 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Before you slay giants. David was a shepherd boy before he was known to be a giant slayer. He treated the small jobs well. Treat everything as important.
0: David said unto Saul, thy servant kept his father's sheep. He wasn't ashamed of it. He wasn't ashamed of it. If you're doing what God wants you to do, there's nothing to be ashamed of.
2: Amen.
0: I've watched some graduates of my Bible college. They won't say where they went to college. I went to a college in the Midwest. You loser. You bum. I went to Hiles Anderson College. I'm not ashamed. It's where God sent me. It's where God trained me. And God used that college in a great way in my life. I'm not ashamed. My pastor's a graduate of that college. That's why I went there. I wouldn't want to be associated. Dr. Hiles? I thank God for Dr. Hiles. Well, you know what people say? I don't care what people say. God used him to help save a nation. I believe that. Oh, listen to me. Don't be ashamed. And David, he wasn't ashamed that he was a keeper of his father's sheep. He said to the king, I kept my father's sheep. And there came a lion and a bear and took a lamb out of the flock, and I went out after him and smote him and delivered it out of his mouth. And when he rose up against me, I caught him by his beard and smote him and slew him. David risked his own life to make sure his job was done. You know what most people do? I ain't giving my life for those sheep. That's what a lot of pastors are doing nowadays. I ain't giving my life for those sheep. I ain't going to suffer for them. I'm not going to take any risks for them. David did. He risked his life to save his father's sheep. Are you listening this morning? You want to be like a David? You want to face the giants? Then you risk what you need to risk to get your job done. Stop trying to save your life all the time. Jesus said, he that will save his life will lose it, but he that will lose his life for my sake and the gospel shall find it. You're always trying to look out for yourself. You're not going to kill giants. You make your job more important than yourself. We need some Davids. He was a keeper of sheep, not a zookeeper, to feed the sheep to the lions and bears. Huh? He said, my dad didn't make me the zookeeper to feed the sheep to the lions and bears. You know, I've got to save them from the lions and the bears. And he risked his life. He protected what was given him to protect. David didn't just get up one day and say, I think I'd like to kill a giant. He didn't even know there was a giant down there challenging the nation of Israel. He was just keeping his father's sheep. He kept his nose in his own business, was doing his own job, doing his own work, doing a good job, writing psalms to God, keeping the sheep. But he was obedient. I doubt killing giants had really ever come into the mind of David until he was faced with a giant. David was ready. He was ready. Let's be ready when the giants come. Not by focusing on fighting giants. Instead, let's focus on being obedient. Let's focus on having a heart for God. Living a balanced life. Being used where we're needed. And being responsible for every responsibility.
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11: 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Good to be with you on this Tuesday morning. It is June the 2nd at 7:01, and the current temperature in Dumaguete is at 26.2. We're going up to a high today of 31.2, that is 88.2 Fahrenheit. Well, it is a good morning. I hope, pray that your day's off to a wonderful, wonderful start. I hope you had a great weekend and that God's house was a part of that, that you were faithful to be in church. We had a wonderful, wonderful Sunday here at International Baptist Church. Couldn't be more pleased to be a part of what God is doing here, seeing the church house filled up and overflowing and people responding to the preaching and people trusting Christ as their Savior, following the Lord in baptism, good decisions made. I don't know how to have a better Sunday than that. And there was nothing special going on, just a regular Sunday, and just exciting to be a part of what the Lord is doing. I hope it was the same for you, that you could say you had a wonderful, wonderful weekend, a great Sunday at the Lord's house, and we're glad to be with you here on this Tuesday morning. I've got several days of daily truth ready to share with you, and of course we've got song requests coming in, and we'll be introducing some new songs this morning once again that have not yet played here on 101.7 FM. 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you want to be able to hear it again or be notified when it's about to play again, then you'll want to tap that little red heart that shows up on the bottom right corner of your app when that song is playing. And that'll also make it very easy for you to request that song in the future. It'll be in your favorites list, very easy for you to find. And so I encourage you this morning to be ready to add some new songs to your favorites list here as you hear some new songs to our station this morning. We have a few requests. We'll get some of those in along the way as well. But four daily truths to share with you this morning. So let's get started with the request. Oh, no, this is not a request. This is one of those new songs. This is his own singing a song called I Trust in You. I'll be right back after this.

Thank you, Alondra Singett, for that request this morning. Stephen and Whitney Trimble singing That's What Grace Is For here on 101.7 FM, the Anchor Radio, Dumaguete. 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And so we hope that you'll share that with them. 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And this one is from Saturday, May 30. And I'll send the verse over to the Anchor Radio app, John chapter 11, verse number 40, if you'd like to follow along with us there. John 11, 40, Jesus saith unto her, Said I not unto thee, that if thou wouldest believe, thou shouldest see the glory of God? Martha believed in Jesus, but she still struggled when Jesus told them to take away the stone. Her brother had been dead 4 days. The grief was real. The grave was real. The smell of death was real. Humanly speaking, the situation was already past hope. But Jesus was not limited by what Martha could understand. He reminded her of what he had already said. Said I not unto thee? That is where many of us struggle. We believe the Lord in a general way, but when the stone has to be moved, and when the situation looks impossible, we begin to argue with what we can see, what we feel, and what we think is too far gone. Jesus did not ask Martha if she understood how he would work. He called her to believe what he had said. And this is the truth I find for today. God does not need our situation to look promising before he can show his glory. He does not need the circumstances to make sense to us. He does not need the stone to be easy to move. He is able to work where man's only response left is to weep. Too often we want to see first and believe afterward. But Jesus said, If thou wouldest believe, thou shouldest see the glory of God. Do not allow the grave, or do not allow the grave to make you forget the promise. Do not let what looks late make you forget who is standing there. The same Jesus who wept with them had the power to call Lazarus out of the grave. He cared about their sorrow, but he was not controlled by their sorrow. He entered into their grief, and then he showed them his glory. Trust what he has said, even when you cannot see what he is doing. We'll be back after we hear this song, another new one here for the Anchor Radio. This is Goodly Heritage singing, I Love the Old Bible.

And thank you, Yanni Duhigg, for that request this morning. International Baptist Church to Magetti, singing He Saved Others. And thank you for that request this morning and for listening to Good Morning Dumaguete. It's good to be with you on this Tuesday morning. This is Pastor Randy DeMoville, pastor of International Baptist Church here in Dumaguete City. We want you to know that you're welcome here. 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And I'll send the verse over to the Anchor Radio app for those who'd like to follow along. John chapter 12, and beginning at verse number 20. And there were certain Greeks among them that came up to worship at the feast. The same came therefore to Philip, which was of Bethsaida of Galilee, and desired him, saying, Sir, we would see Jesus. There were certain Greeks who came up to worship at the feast. These had hoped that while they were there, that they could see something. They did not come asking to see the buildings. They did not come asking to see the crowd. They did not come asking to see the religious leaders. They came with one great desire. Sir, we would see Jesus. Whether or not these men sought him, who sought him came only to see a miracle or because they needed a miracle made no difference. They needed him. That is still the need. People need to see Jesus. A church can have activity, music, programs, buildings, schedules, and plans. But if people do not see Jesus, they have missed what they needed most. A Christian can talk about many things, argue many things, and be busy with many things. But if his life does not point people to Jesus, he's failing in the greatest activity. Men need to see Jesus, not our personality, not our preferences, not our cleverness, not our pride, not our complaints or our opinions. They need to see the Savior. In this same passage, Mary had already shown what it looks like when Jesus is the chief object of one's heart. She had taken what was costly and poured it out upon him. Judas looked at what she did and saw waste, but Mary looked at Jesus and saw worth. That difference still shows up in people. Some see service to Christ as too much. Some see sacrifice for Christ as unnecessary. Some see worship as something to criticize. Some see devotion as something that could have been spent somewhere else. But when Jesus is seen rightly, nothing given to him is wasted. The world does not need a cheaper Christianity. It does not need a colder church. It does not need believers who are embarrassed to be plainly identified with Christ. It needs Christians who live in such a way that others can say, "We have seen Jesus." Let your words point to him. Let your spirit point to him. Let your faithfulness point to him. Let your giving point to him. Let your separation point to him. Let your service point to him. People around us need more than religion. They need more than our advice. They need more than our example if our example stops with us. Men need to see Jesus. We'll be back after we hear another new song here to the Anchor Radio. This is Bailey Groves Baptist Church. Jesus says, come. We'll be right back after this.

requested by Emerson Ubos this morning, Anchored in the Rock by Glory Bound Quartet. Thank you for that request. And listening this morning to Good Morning Dumaguete. It's a pleasure to be able to spend this morning with you as you start another week, another day. And glad to be able to be with you here this morning. Thank you for taking the time to tune in and to listen. Make sure you're sharing this station with your friends, your family, your co-workers. Wherever you go, let them know about 101.7 FM. And we want to just help get the gospel to Dumaguete and the surrounding area. We know we have people listening over in Siquijor. We have people over in the southern part of Cebu, as far as Oslo, that can pick us up in Dalaguete. I know we get to listeners there. And then here in Negros Oriental, all the way up to Baez, sometimes we can find folks listening. And so make sure you're sharing it with others around that this station, and get good Christ-honoring music and practical Bible teaching each and every day, 24 hours a day, here at 101.7, or anywhere in the world, it can pick us up through the Anchor Radio app at ibcd.theanchor.app. Well, let's get to another daily truth. It's from yesterday, June 1st. It comes from the Gospel of John as well, John chapter 12. I'll send the verse over to the Anchor app if you'd like to follow along with us there. John chapter 12, verse number 43, "For they love the praise of men more than the praise of God." There were chief rulers who believed on Jesus, but they would not confess him openly. The Bible tells us why in verse 42. "Nevertheless, among the chief rulers also many believed on him, but because of the Pharisees they did not confess him, lest they should be put out of the synagogue." They were afraid of what it would cost them. They did not want to lose their place. They did not want to lose their standing. They did not want to face the disapproval of the Pharisees. They did not want to be put out. Then God gives the real issue in their hearts in verse 43, "For they love the praise of men more than the praise of God." It is possible for a person to know enough truth to be affected by Jesus and still be held back by the fear of people. It is possible to know what is right, but stay quiet because someone may not like it. It is possible to be convinced in your heart, but silent with your mouth because you are protecting your reputation. The praise of men is a dangerous master. It will make a man hide truth. It will make a Christian soften obedience. It will make a church member avoid taking a stand. It will make someone care more about being accepted than being right with God. Sadly, this danger is not limited to individual believers. It can affect pastors, churches, and fellowships as well. There have been pastors who once stood firmly for truth, but gradually moved because the group around them moved. Deep down, they knew something had changed. They knew the direction was different. They knew convictions were being weakened. But they remained silent because speaking up might cost them friendships, influence, invitations, opportunities, or acceptance within the fellowship. Some fear being labeled difficult. Some fear being excluded from the group. Some fear losing relationships they have built over many years. Some fear standing alone. What begins as loyalty to friends can become submission to pressure. What begins as appreciation for fellowship can become dependence upon it. A man may convince himself that he is preserving unity when in reality he is simply afraid of the consequences of standing apart. No fellowship, association, network, or group should ever become so important that a man follows it away from truth rather than standing with truth apart from it. The Pharisees offered acceptance to those who stayed in line and rejection to those who did not. Human nature has not changed. The pressure may come from different places today, but the temptation remains the same. Instead of asking, "What will the group think?" why not ask, "What does God think?" Men are not the final judge. Their approval is temporary. Their praise changes. Their opinion can turn in a moment. The same people who applaud today may criticize tomorrow. But God's praise is what matters. We need to ask ourselves honestly, whose approval are we living for? If obeying God costs you the approval of people, obey God anyway. If confessing Christ costs you a place in the crowd, confess Christ anyway. If standing for truth makes someone unhappy, stand for truth anyway. If standing where you once stood means standing alone, stand there anyway. The men of John 12 remained silent because they feared being put out of the synagogue. May it never be said of us that we remain silent because we feared being put out of a group. Do not trade the praise of God for the praise of men.
Well, here's another new song here on 101.7 FM. This is His Own singing the song One Empty Tomb. We'll be back after this. Stay with us.

That was the Garraways, the Plans I Have for You, request from Faith DeMoville this morning. 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Well, have you read your Bible yet today? I pray that you have some time set aside to spend in God's Word, looking for truth and applying that truth in your life. Let me share with you from my Bible reading this morning, today's daily truth. It comes from the Psalms. Psalm 55, verse 22. I'll send it over to the Anchor app if you'd like to follow along with us there. Psalm 55, verse 22. Cast thy burden upon the Lord, and he shall sustain thee. He shall never suffer the righteous to be moved. If anyone knew what it was to carry a heavy burden, it was David. He spoke of his enemies, the oppression, his fearfulness, trembling, betrayal, and sorrow. He had both trouble around him and trouble within him. He said, my heart is sore pained within me. He even wished he could fly away like a bird and be at rest. There are times when your burden feels too heavy to carry. There are troubles you cannot fix. There are people you cannot change. There are hurts you cannot explain. There are battles you did not ask for. And there are pressures that follow you even when you attempt to get away from them. But David did not stop because of the burden. He did not just drop the burden and stop caring about life. He said, cast thy burden upon the Lord, and he shall sustain thee. God does not tell us to pretend the burden is not real. He tells us where to put it. Too many people carry what God told them to cast. They keep playing it over and over again in their mind. They talk to themselves about it. They let it rob them of their peace, weaken their prayer life, bring bitterness to their spirit, and distract them from obeying. They keep picking up and carrying what they were supposed to leave with the Lord. Casting your burden on the Lord is not quitting. It is not carelessness. It is not acting like nothing matters. It is bringing the weight to God and trusting him to carry what you cannot carry. The promise is not that the righteous will never feel pressure. The promise is that God will sustain him. He shall never suffer the righteous to be moved. You may feel the burden, but you do not have to be moved from faith. You may face the battle, but you do not have to be moved from obedience. You may be hurt by people, but you do not have to be moved from trusting God. Bring the burden to the Lord, and when your heart tries to pick it back up, cast it on him again. We'll be back after we hear this song from Goodly Heritage, another new one here on the Anchor Radio, Sweet, Sweet Spirit. There's

was our friend Eddie Galyon, Cast Your Heavy Burden on the Lord, a request that came in this morning from Jonah Malukote. Thank you for that request and for listening to Good Morning Dumaguete here on 101.7 FM, the Anchor Radio. Well, it's been a joy to be with you this morning. Thank you for taking the time to tune in wherever you're headed off to today, work or play or school or whatever it might be. I pray that your day is a good day. And I pray that you be sensitive to the Holy Spirit of God today, whatever He would lead you to do, a kind word to somebody, to pass out a gospel tract, to stop and ask somebody about their eternity, to make sure they know that they're on their way to heaven. Let somebody know about the Lord today. Invite someone to your church today. Don't just live this day for yourself, and don't just do the normal. Ask the Spirit of God to do something through you today and make it a unique day, a special day in your life. Well, let me encourage you today, find someone to share Christ's love with. Someone around you still needs to hear the gospel. Someone near you just needs to be reminded of God's love. Let God use you today to brighten someone else's life. You want to stay tuned for Lamplighter Theater coming up next here on the Anchor Radio? 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Well, here's another new song coming up this morning. This is one by City Baptist School. The song is titled, He Goes Before Me. You might want to hit that favorite button on your Anchor Radio app this morning. Again, thank you for being with us. We look forward to being back with you again Monday. No, this is Tuesday. Tomorrow morning here on the Anchor Radio. God bless you. Have a great day.

0: Well, hello there. It's good to have you back. You're always welcome here at Lamplighter Theatre. On our last visit...
1: What troubles you? It's Hugh. He's been so distant lately. I don't want to accuse Dawn of anything.
2: You don't need to. My brother has a reputation for creating trouble, and for good reason.
3: Come on, Hugh. You can get it this time.
4: No! I lost again!
3: Double up and keep going. It's just a run of bad luck.
4: I've lost everything. All my winnings from yesterday and Mother's Market money.
3: So win it back. You're a lucky guy. It'll turn around.
4: One-way ticket for the next train, please.
3: Hugh, you can't be serious. You can't leave town.
5: If you run from your fears tonight, you will be running for the rest of your life. I have a friend in San Francisco.
1: San Francisco?
5: A doctor who needs a young man as an apprentice. I'll send you to him, and as you earn wages, you'll send a portion to me until your debt is paid.
6: The tunnels in this place go 100 different directions, some of them miles long. More than one has lost their way and never been seen again.
7: Whoa!
1: Max!
8: Max, are you all right?
6: Oh, no.
5: What is it, Mr. Flint?
6: That's not mud. That's quicksand.
4: Oh, quicksand?
5: Quicksand. Quicksand?
4: I'm stuck in quicksand.
5: Oh, God, help us.
4: Quicksand? How do I get out? How do you know it's quicksand?
6: Can you move your legs?
4: Not easily.
6: Then it's quicksand.
8: Stay calm, Max. Don't struggle against it.
6: It'll only suck you deeper if you do.
4: It's almost up to my waist.
9: Let's try the rope.
6: Oh, toss it to Max.
4: Got it.
8: Okay, hold as tight as you can.
6: Everyone, grab the rope.
9: Got it.
6: Pull on three. One, two, three!
4: I'm not moving at all. It's like this muck is pulling me back.
8: Again. Come on, everyone.
6: It's no good. We're not strong enough. And we don't have leverage.
5: We need to get men from the village. As many as we can.
9: We can't leave Max.
5: I'll stay here with him. You two go with Mr. Flint to get help. Hurry, but please be careful.
6: Take the rope, children, and don't let go. Take this lantern. I'll use one of the children's.
9: We love you, Max. Oh, Lord, please help us. Come on, let's go.
6: All right, watch your head.